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11: It is Unsportsmanlike here on ESPN Radio. 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Courtney Cronin, David Dennis Jr., and Michelle Smallman hanging out with you. And joining us now, Buster Olney, our ESPN MLB insider, Baseball Tonight podcast, and perhaps most importantly, at least to me, a ceremonial first pitch expert. The last time we spoke to Buster here on Unsportsmanlike, I was gearing up to throw out the first pitch at the Cardinals game in St. Louis versus the Phillies. I had thrown out a first pitch for the Brewers and bounced it and embarrassed my teammates. So Buster was kind enough to join us on the show and give me some advice. And it was great advice, Buster, because I went from the mound and I got it to the plate. So thank you so much for your advice, because obviously I got the job done thanks to you.
12: It's one of those ones when we went into that segment, I thought, you know, is this too much information? Should I just shut up?
11: No.
12: Right? Should I just not say anything? Anyway, congratulations. That was very cool.
11: Thank you, Buster. I dominated the first pitch, but that pales into comparison from the domination we're seeing from Cubs center fielder Pete Crow Armstrong right now. He hit his 13th and 14th home runs in August against the Reds. It's the most by any Major League Baseball player in a calendar month this season. He's on a torrid stretch right now. How would you characterize what we're seeing from PCA?
12: Well, MVP. I mean, you start with that. But it's fascinating. I had a conversation with Pete earlier this year, and I said, what turned the corner for you at the plate? Because he'd always been known as a very undisciplined hitter. He's wild. He was aggressive, and he could do some damage, but he'd go through some valleys offensively. And he talked about a conversation he had with Alex Bregman early in the year, where Bregman said to him, hey, do me a favor. On the first pitch of each plate appearance, just look for one pitch in one spot. And if you don't get it, just take it. And that, of course, mostly is a fastball inside. And so PCA was like, okay, I'll do that. And everything has shifted for him. Like, he has more walks this year than his first two seasons combined, which means he's getting better pitches to hit, which means he's doing all this damage. And oh, by the way, he's arguably the best defensive player in baseball with the work that he does in center field. So he is the preeminent player in the sport right now.
13: So when you're talking about him versus somebody like Ohtani, part of the health is a concern, things like that. Is there anything Ohtani can do to sort of make way here to get back in the MVP race?
12: Now, I think now that there's a question about whether or not he's going to pitch or how much he's going to pitch the rest of the way, I think it's going to be really difficult for Shohei to catch up. Look, if you go back and look at the numbers since July 4th, which was the first day after Ohtani made his last pitching appearance, PCA has F4. That's Fangraphs version of wins above replacement. He's at 4.1. Shohei Ohtani, that's number one in baseball by far. Shohei Ohtani in his F4 since then has 1.0. That's 58th among all players. Like, you take the pitching away from Shohei in this MVP conversation, it completely changes everything. And here's the other thing, too, about Shohei and pitching. I got to believe within the Dodgers organization now their conversation with him about what's the best road ahead for him. Because... yeah, he could come back theoretically. He has enough time to build up as a reliever. But every time he gets on the mound and ramps it up, that left knee, the land knee for right-handed pitcher, keeps barking. And it's a problem. And if you look at the Dodgers, the makeup of the roster, they don't need him to pitch. They've got Blake Snell and Tyler Glasnow and Yamamoto and Tarek Skubal. They do need him to be at his absolute best offensively because, guys, they've been terrible since the All-Star break offensively. They went into Sunday's games ranked 22nd out of 30 teams in runs scored since the All-Star break. They really need Ohtani to be elite Ohtani as an offensive player.
3: And they got passed up for the number two seed in the National League, the Atlanta Braves finishing off the Colorado Rockies on Sunday. Seven straight wins, Buster, for Atlanta. What does this mean for the Dodgers as we gear up towards September and that stretch towards the playoffs? Do you imagine them being able to regain some ground in this National League race?
12: Well, certainly. I mean, with the starting pitching they have, absolutely. And I don't think, as good as the Braves have been, I don't think anybody necessarily views them as a super team. So you could imagine Dave Roberts, the Dodgers manager, cajoling the players. Okay, let's go. It's time. It's go time now. And them gathering momentum down the stretch. But this is a big deal. You know, the fact that the Braves swept that series last week, that was a big deal. They continue to play well because unlike last year, when the Dodgers were the third seed and they were lined up against the Cincinnati Reds, I don't know how you felt, but I was like, yeah, they'll take the Reds. That's not a problem. This year, if they don't get one of the first two seeds, if they're the number third seed in the National League, they could wind up facing, San Diego, a team that's not afraid of them. They could wind up facing the Arizona Diamondbacks, a team playing with a big chip on its shoulder since this whole bizarre Ketel Marte situation has taken place. Those are division rivals that are not afraid of the Dodgers. So I do think it's a big deal for the Dodgers if they're going to three-peat to somehow, some way, wind up being one of the first two seeds in the National League.
4: We're speaking with Buster Olney, our ESPN MLB insider, Baseball Tonight podcast, and our ceremonial first pitch expert here on Unsportsmanlike. And let's swing over to the American League, Buster. So the Yankees took 3 of 4 from the Boston Red Sox, a controversial call in yesterday's game. But how pivotal were these three wins for the Yankees over their hated rivals?
12: It was a big deal. You know, it's funny because we have all this uncertainty in a really mediocre American League about who's going to be in the playoffs, who's going to be not. And yet a month out, it looks almost certain that the Red Sox and Yankees are going to play in the first round, in the wild card round, because Tampa Bay has a pretty sturdy lead at this point in the American League East. And that means that the Yankees or the Red Sox will be the number one wild card seed. And the other team will be the number two wild card seed, and they'll wind up playing each other. And so for the Yankees, who they were swept the last time they were in Fenway Park, 4 games back in late June, for them to have this weekend where they take 3 out of 4, not only do they maintain their lead over the Red Sox, 4 games in the wild card race as of this morning, but they also now own the tiebreaker. So effectively, the Red Sox have to pass them in order to be the home field team. This was a really important weekend for the Yankees.
13: So, yeah, I mean, if this moving forward to this playoff matchup, it looks like it may happen. What kind of loss would this be for the Yankees if they lose to this Red Sox team that was dead in the water a couple months ago and sort of the annals of loss, wins and losses in this rivalry?
12: Yeah, I mean, and they have a lot of respect for the Red Sox. I was talking with a member of the Yankees organization the other day, and he said, man, you know, the Red Sox have all that left-handed pitching. That's not a great matchup for the Yankees, especially with the uncertainty around Aaron Judge, who at some point will come back in September. They don't know how good he's going to be. So they, and even last year when they beat the Red Sox in that best of three wild card series in Yankee Stadium, they saw the Red Sox as a rising power. And let's face it, in Aaron Boone's time as manager, Aaron Judge's time as a player, if you're going to join the all-time greats of Yankees, you need to win the World Series. This is the franchise that hasn't won since 2009. So it would be incredibly, I think, disappointing for the Yankees if they somehow don't get past the Red Sox in the postseason in a wide-open American League field.
3: Buster, real quick, how are you sizing up the race for the number three wild card spots in both the American League and National League?
12: And look, to make a prediction is not for the faint of heart because there's such a massive teams. I'm going to go Cleveland in the American League. They typically finish really well. They're getting some better play out of Jose Ramirez since he had surgery. And in the other, I'm going to pick Arizona over San Diego because you just get the feeling Ketel Marte leaving the team, the Diamondbacks are having conversations in their clubhouse about it. How do we handle this when he comes back? I think it's really galvanized that group. As dynamic as San Diego can be, I'm taking Arizona.
4: Great stuff from Buster Olney, our ESPN MLB insider. Be sure to download the Baseball Tonight podcast. It's the best time of the year if you're a baseball fan. We are getting in the stretch run. Playoffs are around the corner. Great stuff, Buster. Thank you so much.
12: Thanks, guys.
4: Well, coming up next, it was cutdown day in the NFL. We will talk about the moves that we were surprised by, good and bad. But first, I want to tell you this about Marriott. 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
4: 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No Evan, no Canty. Michelle is here. That's me. Courtney Cronin is here and David Dennis Jr. We are getting so close to regular season NFL football, guys. Labor Day weekend this weekend. Season kicks off next week, and yesterday was NFL cutdown day. The roster had to be down to 53 players. The deadline was yesterday. And Courtney, we'll start with you as our resident Bears reporter and someone who covers the league every single day on a very intimate level. Which cutdown or move surprised you in a positive or negative way?
3: The Cleveland Browns finding a very creative way to keep four quarterbacks around. Now, it's Deshaun Watson as the starter, Shedeur Sanders as the backup, Talen Green as QB3. And then after a really great performance on Thursday night in the preseason finale against the Patriots by Dylan Gabriel, somehow he got injured along the way. It's so funny how that happens. He looked fine to me, passed the eye test, but then he finds himself on injured reserve. So he gets to stay in the fold. Some very calculated math here that this team pulled. And they're not the only one. There are a lot of teams that do these sorts of salary cap and roster gymnastics to try to keep guys around that they want to continue to evaluate. But to me, that told you that they still see something in Dylan Gabriel. They weren't willing to part ways with him, to cut him, to expose him to waivers, because they knew somebody else would pick him up and turn him into something that Cleveland had not figured out how to do just yet. So I look at that and believe that the door is still open for Dylan Gabriel to somehow have a role on this Browns roster. And then the four quarterbacks that are all on the 53 in Pittsburgh. Mike McCarthy hinted at this the other day. He said all of the quarterbacks have earned a spot. I didn't actually think four would make it onto the active roster with Aaron Rodgers going into the final season. And knowing that this is his team, it's going to be his team to ride out with as long as he's playing. And now they've got Mason Rudolph, Will Howard, and Drew Aller. Spots for all of them. Not everybody's going to be active on game day, but four are on the 53 nonetheless.
13: Yeah, I think for me, well, first of all, it's myself being able to make it to the Saints roster. Shout out to my agent, shout out to my mom, everybody who believed in me from the very beginning.
4: Not, but also shout out to you for putting in the work, David.
13: Putting in the work, that's what it's about. That's what it's about. Unlike you two who had doubts this whole time about me being able to do this, but we did it. Shout out to me also. But other than that, I'm recording the other, also, like the Browns, this thing is like, Courtney used interesting words like the Browns figured, or the Browns decided, or the Browns, like, that indicates that they have a plan. I still don't think that they have a plan. They're just still kind of doing things. And they're keeping four quarterbacks on the roster, however creatively they did it. It's still the team that still feels as in disarray as they did. They had a whole offseason to figure this thing out. And they've used that, actually had all of last year and the offseason to figure this thing out. And all we have for it is maybe the worst PR move that I could ever think of a franchise instituting aside from leaving a city. And you have four quarterbacks on your roster, and I have no clue if any of those quarterbacks are good enough to quarterback in the NFL right now. That's what the Cleveland Browns have to offer.
4: That is so bleak. That there are four, say that sentence again, David. There are four quarterbacks on the roster, and you don't know if any of them are good enough to be a quarterback in the NFL?
13: Don't know if a single one of them is good enough to have in a real deal NFL snaps. I mean, part of it is Shadur. We haven't seen really enough of him. Deshaun Watson has not been good for half a decade. And then you have two guys who are young. Dylan Gabriel did not look good last year. The job was kind of his to lose, and he lost it. And, you know, you have another young guy who don't know much about. Like, we don't know anything about these guys. I don't, like, they could all, you could have a roster full of guys, and like two of them could be starters, one can be great, or you could have four dudes who are out of the league next year.
4: So I'm going to go with quarterbacks as well. I've got two on the board here, one for me and one as I'm like Evan Cohen's proxy today since I'm driving the show. Mm-hmm. For me, Will Levis was surprising. Remember, guys, he said not that long ago that there aren't 32 quarterbacks in the league better than him and that he had put the tape out there. And he was, I believe, the number 33 overall pick for the Titans just, I think, 3 years ago. This was a guy that we thought was going to be potentially their franchise quarterback. And they kept Mitchell Trubisky and Hendon Hooker as the backups instead of Will Levis. That one was a bit surprising to me that the Tennessee Titans were ready to cut bait with Will Levis. And then as the Evan Cohen of the show today, I think Vegas East, you can chime in on this one. Have to mention Jake Browning, who Evan is very high on. He, we all thought, was kind of locked into that backup spot with Baker Mayfield with Tampa Bay, and them deciding to move on from Jake Browning, who was a really steady backup quarterback in this league, was a bit surprising to me. And I know devastating to Evan, who was like the biggest Jake Browning fan out there.
0: Well, I'm just going to say, and as I threw it in the group chat yesterday, I'm just glad they waited till yesterday to do it and not on Saturday where Evan was enjoying his birthday.
4: Right.
0: You know, he got that big UNC win led by a Wisconsin man. Like, if they had cut Jake Browning on Saturday, he might have.
3: It would have been in shambles.
0: It would have been bad.
4: But I think maybe the Bill Belichick UNC victory, though, would have trumped the Jake Browning move. Yeah, we haven't even discussed Bill Belichick. We were getting to it earlier in the show, but then the Aaron Donald news joining the Rams and if they were villains kind of took over that conversation. But for Bill Belichick to get that win on Evan's birthday, that's probably the best gift Evan could have asked for.
3: Did you guys hear him after the game? Just how different he sounded. A 15-10 win where his team turned the ball over two times previously in a different iteration of Bill Belichick would have been the peak, we're on to Cincinnati sort of moment.
4: Totally.
3: Not happy, we won,
4: Cincinnati.
3: We skated by, like, let's get out of here. He sounded not only relieved, but like, the team's on the up and up, at least for 1 week. They do have Clemson in a couple weeks, but I felt for Bill Belichick, and I felt really happy for him because it seemed like he got this thing where he needed it to go, walk away from a neutral site game in Ireland with a win. And remember, they had a lead at halftime. It was a narrow one. It was 12-10, but that's their only lead that they've had under Belichick at UNC against a Power Four opponent.
4: Yeah,
13: it was the biggest Bill Belichick win in, what, 8 years? This is the biggest win of his career in almost
3: years.
13: A decade. Like, what's the big Belichick win that he's had before this?
3: Oh, I don't know. A Super Bowl?
13: Years. It was a long time ago when he won a Super Bowl.
4: 8 years, though, we'd have to check the tapes on that one.
21: We're on to Cincinnati.
4: But he was very pumped about the upset, a 15-10 win over TCU. But after the season that they had, winning only, what was it, 4 games last year? 4-8 last season? I can understand why a coach was pumped. Coming up next, Packers. Are they in trouble?
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2: Reporting for Cromwell Media News, I'm Rob Nichols. An investigation's underway after a missing California teen was possibly spotted in Ohio County, Kentucky. The Ohio County Sheriff's Office says it has received information that 16-year-old Ariana Andujar may have been spotted in the Beaver Dam area over the weekend. The public is urged to view photos of the teen on the Ohio County Sheriff's Office Facebook page. Anyone with information is asked to contact police. Kentucky Governor Andy Beshear is calling for the repeal of tax incentives for data centers in the state, arguing that these wealthy companies don't need financial assistance. The incentives, which are introduced in 2024 and expanded the next year, have come under bipartisan criticism due to potential revenue losses. Lawmakers have expressed support for rolling back these incentives. Discussions going ahead of the General Assembly's return in January. Kentucky Attorney General Russell Coleman's filing a lawsuit against the prediction market CalSheet. Coleman's accusing the company of running an unlicensed sports book in the state. CalSheet allows users to place wagers on a variety of occurrences, including the outcomes of sporting events. Coleman argues that the sports wagering should be regulated under Kentucky's gambling laws and taxed accordingly. For more, go to OwensboroRadio.com. For Cromwell Media News, I'm Rob Nichols.
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26: Today will be mostly sunny with a high of 96 and a heat index around 102. Overnight, clear skies with a low of 73. Tomorrow, mostly sunny with a high of 98 and a heat index of 104. Wednesday, sunny with a high of 98 and a heat index of 104 again. I'm meteorologist Arden Gregory with your 14 First Alert forecast.
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6: Today will be mostly sunny with a high of 96 and a heat index around 102. Overnight, clear skies with a low of 73. Tomorrow, mostly sunny with a high of 98 and a heat index of 104. Wednesday, sunny with a high of 98 and a heat index of 104 again. I'm meteorologist Arden Gregory with your 14 First Alert forecast.
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9: Good day, everybody. Welcome into the Leach Report presented by Bobcat Enterprises. It is game week for the Wildcats. The new season, the first under Will Stein, kicks off on Saturday afternoon at Kroger Field against the Penguins of Youngstown State. And we will talk a lot of Kentucky football today with Armea Van Stiles. It'll be the first installment of Shuffle Bean Coffee Monday Morning Quarterback, although there's nothing to critique at this point. But we will chat with Van in the second half of the show. We will lead off with Counselor Ben Roberts. Surely he has a legal degree by now with all of the coverage of court cases that he is following for college sports. So we'll talk with Ben about all of that. From the Lexington Herald Leader, Wildcat news of the day, always presented by Giuseppe's of Lexington. A little change to Will Stein's schedule. We told you about this last week, but just as a reminder, no Monday news conferences anymore. Coach Stein's going to do them on Tuesday. Monday is maybe their biggest workload day of the week, I think. And that's why the way he sets up his week, they wanted to move this. So Tuesday is when they'll do the news conference that in the past has been on Monday. If they release a depth chart, that's when you'll see it. But again, I always encourage people, don't get too wrapped up in the depth charts, because a lot of times they just, once one's out there, it doesn't really change much unless somebody gets hurt, even though it might actually be changing through practice. And then the other change is the radio show. Not on Mondays, for the most part. It's going to be on Wednesdays. Once we get near the end of the season and there's the football-basketball overlap and there's some schedule adjustments, there will be a one or two nights where it's not on Wednesday, but pretty much pencil in Wednesdays for the Will Stein Show, starting on Wednesday night of this week. So let's talk a little bit about the legal situation. There's a hearing Thursday in Louisiana where a court is going to take up the issue of the temporary restraining order that was issued against the SEC and the NCAA for the SEC imposing penalties on some guys coming from the NFL back into college football. And obviously with the season starting, this is a pretty pertinent issue. The SEC has said they will abide by what the court has said. However, they also released a statement to The Athletic last night saying that the order entered against the SEC and Commissioner Sankey is a temporary restraining order, not a final ruling on the merits. The SEC and Commissioner Sankey are prepared to contest the allegations in the plaintiff's petition at Thursday morning's hearing and defend the SEC's rights as a voluntary association to fulfill its mission to its member institutions. So, just because they said they will comply with the court's order, that just meant the temporary restraining order. And obviously, you don't have much choice of complying with a court's order. So, they will contest it and see if they can win a stay of the TRO, which would swing the pendulum back against those players that want to come to from the NFL back into college. Now, the other issue, and I think this case gets taken up today in Louisville, it's Alex Afari trying to win the right to get back on the field, and also Mark Mitchell, and neither of those guys are considered pros. So those are different from the guys that are having their case heard on Thursday down in Louisiana. So we'll talk more with that about Ben Roberts when he joins us. Congrats to UK volleyball coach Craig Skinner on win number 500. They had a couple of 3-0 sweeps over Utah State and South Florida over the weekend. They'll take on UCLA at the Coliseum on Wednesday and then go to Wrigley Field to play Penn State on Sunday night. That'll be fun. And then yesterday was cutdown day in the NFL. Among the former Wildcats that landed on teams, some of these are rookies, others had been around a year or two, Berrion Brown, Jagger Burton, Jalen Farmer, Seth McGowan, and Marcus Cox, all on NFL rosters to start the season. Congrats to those guys. Kendrick Law put on IR, injured reserve, by the Lions, so they want to keep a connection to him. Now the guys who were cut, and these guys made it to the end of training camp, so maybe they get called back today to be on a

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0: 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Ben, when I started doing the UK games, would attend practices regularly, and Jim Mantolino was just starting out as a trainer then, and Jim and I would talk a lot on the sidelines when he didn't have anything to do. If nobody got hurt, the trainer didn't have anything to do. So I learned a lot about various injuries and, you know, how they work and how what the recovery time is and all of that. Surely by now you have some kind of associate law degree.
8: I should have one. I feel like somebody needs to mail me one or something. Because yeah, I'm actually looking at a document right now. So yes, I at least know a lot more today than I knew 2 weeks ago. I hope.
0: I was just talking about the statement I saw for what the SEC sent to the Athletic, and just kind of reaffirming that while they're going to comply with the order, I think maybe some people took that as a little bit of some kind of surrender or a step in that direction. They reaffirmed that they're going to fight this thing come Thursday. That's the pro guys, seems like, if I understand this correctly, trying to come from the NFL back into college football. Different from Mark Mitchell. So.

0: What do you know about what the week ahead is like for Mark Mitchell and maybe Alex Ofori?
1: Yeah, no, the SEC, from everything I've heard, still is still planning to enforce the transfer policy too, which, you know, even when Mitchell committed, you know, this is nothing new because Sankey, going back weeks and weeks, has talked about this policy and that they still plan to enforce it. You know, the flip side of that is that a lot of folks assume that if Mitchell and all these other players trying to come back make it all the way through the process and have their eligibility after the legal process plays out, then this transfer policy won't be a big deal. It won't be the hanging point. But we'll have to see on all that. The next step is there's actually a hearing in Louisville today at 10:45, and that'll maybe shed a little more light if there's a ruling at all off that, or if he kicks it down the rest of the week. But basically, they're just trying to get the judge to say that the SEC is acting in concert with the NCAA with enforcing this transfer policy and some of the other stuff that's going on. So, yeah, it'll be one more development today, and then it'll probably open up two or three more questions for the rest of the week if there's even a ruling.
0: Do you know if any of this, from a legal standpoint, has any parallel path to the Sorsby ruling, even though it was a different issue? It was gambling. It was still, you know, the Big 12 taking action versus the NCAA.
1: Yeah, I'm not sure exactly how that would play with the SEC stuff. You know, both here, Louisiana, all the other state lawsuits that the SEC is going to get pulled into at this point with these rules. But yeah, no, I'm not exactly sure how that would work.
0: Do you know if Mark Mitchell is in classes at UK yet? Because they've already started.
1: Yeah, as of not that long ago, earlier this weekend, or I guess during the weekend, yeah, he was not on campus from anybody that I talked to.
0: And that's a hurdle that can be cleared, right? If he gets a good ruling.
1: Yeah, I mean, everybody remembers obviously the Big Z case. You know, he couldn't even get enrolled at UK, and then finally did. It was early October when he came over here. So obviously he did not play until the second semester. But that was deep into the fall semester. It took him a while to get to Lexington. So that's an extreme case where obviously he was still eligible from a playing standpoint. And I do think whatever happens based off of today will tell us a lot more about Mitchell's future at Kentucky, whether we get that news today or whether we get it Tuesday or Wednesday or Friday.
0: This transfer rule that has snagged Mark Mitchell has been in place for, what, about 5 years, I think I read?
1: Yeah. Yes. Yeah. A few years ago.
0: Have there been exceptions granted to it to other players in the league, football, basketball, any sport?
1: Yeah, as far as I know, and especially with basketball, no. And the point of the rule was to deter basically football players from jumping after spring practice, and they just thought that would open up, especially in the SEC, just a huge can of worms with roster movement way after the fact, and you know, people obviously getting very close to their seasons at that point in football, and everything kind of being thrown in disarray. So it's a real formality in Mitchell's case, because this wasn't even the intention of the rule at all. But you kind of have to have a blanket rule like that if you're going to have one.
0: Yeah, as you said, it was a football-based ruling or policy that the SEC put in place. What in terms of Mitchell, the other Power Four conferences are the only ones that are doing this. Is that correct?
1: Yeah, I believe the Mountain West as well. As far as the pro players or who they deem to be pro players coming back and enrolling, yes.
0: But he's not in that boat, right? He's not a pro.
1: He's not. No, well, but, again, everybody's rule is different. But, yeah, the SEC The SEC clarified, because there was all the confusion Tuesday when they put out the pro rule and whether it applied to Mitchell based on the 3 points. And the SEC did get back to me on Wednesday afternoon to say that, and I asked specifically about Mark Mitchell, and that's where the statement was coming from, that direction. So they said that as long as a player does not declare for the draft and fail to withdraw at the proper date, which he didn't have to declare because he was automatically eligible because he was out of NCAA eligibility. So you don't have to declare in that situation. And then as long as he didn't sign a contract, which they've stressed to me throughout the process, his camp, that he never signed a contract. And they said the summer league games that he played in would not apply if, he didn't break those other two points. So, by their definition, the pro thing does not apply to him, but they're still going to enforce the transfer thing.
0: Chatting with Ben Roberts. It's at Ben Roberts HL on X. Shuffle Bean Coffee, longtime partner of the Leach Report, company that started more than a decade ago by Kentuckians to produce an outstanding cup of coffee. They follow the process, they like to say, from seed to cup. So check it out for yourself if you haven't done so. Give it a try. I think you're going to love it. If you have already become a fan, spread the word to others and help out a great Kentucky company. Pick up some Shuffle Bean Coffee today at Meijer Stores in Central Kentucky. 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Right back with more from Ben Roberts on the Leach Report.
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0: What about past the top of the hour? It is the Leach Report, and we are chatting with Ben Roberts from the Lexington Herald Leader, Kentucky.com, and you can follow him on X at Ben Roberts HL. So where Malachi Moreno came out with a post for his all-time UK top five, I guess, and top five plus one. He had John Wall, Malik Monk, Goose Givens, Anthony Davis, DeMarcus Cousins, the plus ones, Reed Shepherd. To me, Goose and AD are the undeniables. Those should be on every list. After that, for his list, I would think everything's up for discussion. I don't know. What do you think?
1: Yeah, no, I thought that was an interesting list. I thought, it was also interesting. He had five Cal era guys, obviously the era he grew up in, and then Goose still makes the list. Just shows. Nobody needs a reminder, but just how revered he is across all generations of the Kentucky fan base.
0: Yes, and you know, one of the was it the three guys that have scored 2,000 or more points. The one guy who's speaking of the points list, who constantly gets overlooked, I think, is he could be the captain of the all underrated team, Keith Bogans, right?
1: Keith Bogans, yes, yeah. Keith and I were there at the same time. We actually had a geography class or something together. I believe Keith is number four in scoring ahead of Tony Delk. And I think with a higher per game average. So obviously Mashburn only played 3 years, but ahead of Tayshaun Prince, everybody, if not for that ankle roll in the 2003 tournament, his legacy, I think, would maybe look a little different.
0: Yeah. Issel, Walker, Givens, the only three over 2,000, and then Bogans at 1923 and Delk at 1890. So for everyone who is interested, Mashburn, Greavy, Prince, Cotton Nash, and Alex Grozer round out the top 10. And then Ed Davender after that, starting the next grouping. Just kind of a fun thing. Fans get a kick out of having those discussions. Let's get back to our discussion about Mark Mitchell. About a minute and a half here, Ben, before the bottom of the hour. If they don't get Mitchell, how does that impact how they run this thing?
1: Yeah, I mean, I don't know if at that point if you'd even try to add a 15th. I think they were going to be very selective in what they were looking for. They wanted, one, a guy who was a high-character guy who wouldn't disrupt the good chemistry they think they already have, and then obviously somebody who could make a real, real difference, not simply a depth piece. And they got a perfect one if they can get him on campus to check both those boxes. So I could see him just standing pat, perhaps, if they don't get him. But, you know, I think he changes their projection by at least a couple seed lines in my mind, as far as, kind of between that floor and ceiling. He raises their floor a lot more and he raises their ceiling a lot more, especially if he gets on that team and that front court clicks.
0: Ben Roberts, Lexington Herald Leader, Kentucky.com. Here's to talking more basketball and less court.
1: Absolutely. That sounds great.
0: More on the court than in the court. Ben, thank you much.
1: Yeah, thanks a lot, Tom.
0: Halfway home on this Monday edition of the Leach Report.
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1: We got a whole lot in our playbook. I mean, a lot to go off of, but it's a lot of knowledge as well, but nothing we can't unfold ourselves. And so I think it's a really good offense to be a part of, and that's why I came here. I mean, you got to know your playbook, and here it's a whole lot of communication you got to have, and that's wherever trust and stuff comes in with one another.
2: That is Colton Price, the transfer from Baylor at the center position, who will be the anchor of that hopefully much improved offensive line for Kentucky football starting Saturday afternoon against Youngstown State. Time for the Shovel Dean Calling Monday Morning Quarterback Show to come back at you. We welcome in our man Van Hiles, former Wildcat and NFL DB, to join us. We just lost the connection with Van, so we'll reconnect with him. In the meantime, let me tell you that women's soccer last night saw Kentucky handle Wright State 9-1. Most goals since 1992 for Kentucky women's soccer. And then on the road to the Breeders' Cup at Keeneland, leading change was very impressive, winning the Travers in only his third lifetime start. First time ever a horse has won that prestigious race in fewer than four starts. So very, very impressive performance for that Brad Cox trainee. I would imagine they'll train him up to the classic at Keeneland on Halloween, as the Keeneland meets a little over a month away from getting started. Golden Tempo, the Derby and Belmont winner, finished third. So I would think he is still the leader in the clubhouse for the three-year-old championship. But leading change has got a foot in the door. If he could, I think he'd probably have to win the classic to get it. All right, we've got Van back with us now. Van, how you doing?
3: Hey, Mr. Leach, it's pregame jitters. I'm sorry.
2: What are you going to, you got anything special you're working up for opening weekend in terms of that grill or that green egg?
3: Oh, you know I got something special on the grill. Yes, I can't wait. Last week was the precursor, but this week is the real week. I cannot wait. This is exciting, man, to have this first time in, 12, 13 years that I have no idea what I'm going to see on Saturday.
2: Yeah, there's a lot of mystery. And with the new coach and the staff, more of an offensive-oriented approach given Will's background. But I always like to point out, you know, he came up under a guy like Charlie Strong, played some for Coach Strong and then worked under him. And he was a great defensive mind. So, you know, he has and Dan Lanning out at Oregon came from the defensive side of the ball. So, you know, Will has a strong appreciation, especially playing at a program like Trinity, for, you know, all three aspects of the offense, defense, special teams.
3: Yeah, that's a good point. I forgot about the Charlie Strong connection. I was thinking of the Jeff Traylor connection, but yeah, that's a great point. He's been on the two defensive coordinators as head coaches since in his career. Forgot about the Charlie Strong. That is a great point. Hopefully practices are the same way, unlike when Mummy came here and it became a country club. So hopefully it's the same. Hope it's not a country club.
2: They are very high energy. I don't think he'd mind anybody knowing that. He's talked about that, his players have. They keep it moving and very detail-oriented. So just eager, like you, to kind of see what it looks like, because I always say that I've learned over these years that no matter what I see in practice, I'm still not sure of what I've seen until I see it against somebody outside the Kentucky team. And I'm guessing it was that way when you were playing, that you didn't know what you had.
3: Yeah, it's the same. You had no idea, honestly, year to year, even if you had returning players, because each year is a different year, especially for the opponents that you play. They might have turnover. They might have a new coaching staff where you have played someone for two or three years in a row, and now things have changed. Yes, the unknown is the unknown until you get on that rectangle. And once you get on that field and then you get the feeling of your next opponent is when you feel truly comfortable. There's always a sense of anxiety because, you know, film is film, but when you face someone face-to-face, that film might lie a little bit with – how fast they are, how strong they are. There are some things that you cannot capture on film. And the first game is the best game because all that stuff, all the buildup is tremendous. And once you get that first game out the way, all your system is when things really kind of settle down a little bit.
2: This is not Air Raid 2.0, but that Air Raid era, Tal Mummy, Mike Leach, Tim Couch, Craig Yeast, all of that, that started in 97, is kind of fed into, Jared Lorenzen, Dusty Bonner, all of that is kind of the what a young Will Stein was watching, and a little later after that. And so I'm sure he was somewhat influenced by that. Plus, he was a quarterback. And so as he started to build his system, it's one that has been able to put a lot of points on the board everywhere he's been and create a lot of excitement. The one thing that similarity, it seems to me, is that with that Air Raid approach is that he is just looking either from, scheme, something with formations or a particular matchup. He's just looking to get a favorable matchup and then have the quarterback make the right decision to put the ball there in the right spot to let that playmaker make a play.
3: Yeah, I would say it's maybe closer to Rich Brooks than it is to the Air Raid. I think he's going to run the ball more than I think fans think he is. I think he understands, as you said, the greatest comment I've heard is the Charlie Strong comment. I think he's going to allow the defense to have advantages, and defense gets advantages by the offense who just doesn't go and just pass the ball a million times. I think he's going to be balanced, maybe a little bit more towards given week. It might be a little bit more run than pass. You don't know. It depends on who your opponent is. I think it's going to be exciting because, for me, I think it's an ability to be creative offensively and, like you said, create matchups. I think there's going to be some situations this year where Will Rod is going to have a great advantage over the opponent, and he's going to capitalize on that. I don't think our pass regime actually capitalized on that as much as they should have or could have. I think that's the difference. Is his creativity and his rhythm. Well, he's not calling the plays, but I think Joe Sloan has a similar rhythm and play calling. I think that's going to be the difference that you're going to see this year. Kind of like, honestly, what we had when Eddie Grant had Lynn Bowden at quarterback. You kind of understood play to play why they made those calls and why those plays were successful.
2: Let's hear from offensive coordinator Joe Sloan, and he's talking about C.J. Baxter, who Coach Stein noted was able to get back on the field in the second scrimmage and do some work. And so he's the guy that will be at the top of the running back list if he's good to go coming in from Texas. Here's Coach Sloan.
4: 6'1", 230. I mean, he's just a big, big kid. And lateral cuts. And he just brings a lot of experience and presence. He's played a lot of games. Things don't surprise him, which I think is just huge. But that goes along with the physical talent. He has some dudes up in front to block for him. Those guys have done a really good job coming together, playing as a group, which has been fun to see.
2: What do you remember about C.J. Baxter from his days at Texas and what we might see at Kentucky?
3: I will say this. I think C.J. Baxter is the running back that we're used to seeing. I think he's like a C-Rod. I think he has the ability to be able to move a pile. I think he has the ability to be able to take on contact. I think he's a better pass catcher than probably C-Rod was, but he's your bell cow with running back. I've said this in the past. I am interested to see if we're going to have Barnes anytime soon. I think he is the real difference maker in that running back room. If you get a Baxter, Barnes, and Patterson, I'll say they might be one of the best running back groups in the whole conference if you can get all three of those guys healthy and playing at the same time. Without Barnes, I think you kind of have two similar running backs from different packages. I think Patterson can catch the ball a lot of the backfield. I think he has kind of Anthony White-esque ability, not quite to that level, but similar to that level. If we can get the three guys, a three-headed monster in the backfield, I feel really good about the running back room. But Baxter is that guy who is going to hopefully extend drives because he's going to always fall forward.
2: What about a guy like Martellus Carter from your playing days and some coaching days, man? What is the – how challenging is the adjustment to be a guy who played safety the first couple of seasons he was here and has now shifted over to running back?
3: I think playing running back is kind of the most intuitive position on the field, especially if you simplify for him. It's get the ball, see hole, run through the hole. It's not as difficult as some other positions. I think it shows how elite of an athlete he is. And I would say that shows that if given a chance on either side of the ball, that he has the ability to be great. Because if you're able to play in college both sides of the ball, that says something about not only your athleticism, also your IQ to be able to translate and remember and digest all the schemes and systems that are presented in front of you. That's impressive because he's still a young kid. He's a redshirt freshman. For him to do that is pretty impressive.
2: We're talking with Van Hiles, former Wildcat and NFL DB, at VStyle17 on X. He's joining us on the Budweiser Hotline. We'll be right back on the Leach Report Radio Network.
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2: 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We're chatting with Van Hiles for our Shuffle Bean Coffee Monday morning quarterback show as Kentucky gets set to open the season on Saturday. Let's talk a little bit about the defensive side of the ball, Van, because Kentucky has more guys that have made more plays in a Kentucky uniform on that side of the ball. What are your biggest question marks on the defensive side, and what's the biggest strength?
3: The strength is definitely the defensive line. might be one of the best defensive lines as far as depth from top to bottom that we've had in a long time. My concern is the off-ball linebackers, or the, as we call them, the two inside linebackers. That's my concern. As a whole, though, when you have a front that is as good potentially as this front can be, it cures all ills on the second level, because those guys should be able to see ball, run, and hit ball, because there shouldn't be a lot of linemen getting up to the second level on both those linebackers. One of those linebackers should be, I guess, scot-free or have anybody at their feet. And I think that's the advantage of having a great defensive line, is that now it makes the job of the second level a little easier. The two safeties have, I don't know, 50-11 snaps. So they have seen everything an offense can throw at a defense. Having two safeties that have played a lot of football, not only a lot of football, but a lot of football in this conference, should help, and Castile and Ty. So I think that helps the linebackers too, because maybe they can communicate down to them if they're confused. But the strength is the defensive line. The concern to me are the two inside linebackers. But they can be comforted by the first and third level.
2: If they get some help from the courts in Louisville later this morning, possibly Alex Afari could be back out on the practice field. I was saying recently, and you can elaborate on this for us from your playing days, that for a guy like Alex, if he were in this situation and coming back into the same defense in which he had played his entire career, he could kind of hit the ground running, but it's a little bit different animal when he's coming back into a new system. Now, he, you know, is able to get the mental reps and study it and talk to Coach Bateman and all of that, but how quickly could a guy like that help them if he gets eligible to do so?
3: Yeah, it will take, or I'll say this, maybe not as long as most would think, because he's played a lot of football. There's not many things you can do as a defense to make a scheme too complicated. You have to learn the calls, which can be from learning English to Spanish, so it could take a little time. But football, at the end of the day, is football's best on defense. So I don't think it's going to take him a lot of time, but he's got to get himself acclimated to the speed of the game again. That's, to me, is the hardest part about coming to a system or a game where you have not been able to practice, is the speed of the game. Now, that would be the most concern, is how long does it take him to get acclimated to playing football at this level again, because he hasn't played football in quite a while now, some months. So that's the concern I have, is can your eyes dilate, I guess, quick enough to understand what's coming at you, and can you read the offense as quickly as you used to when you've had so many snaps in practice and then in the game?
2: What do you want to see out of Kenny Minchie in his UK debut and his first game as a starter?
3: You know, I said this once before, is I want to see, because, look, we don't know anything about Kenny Minchie. I don't think the coaching staff really know as for what they're going to get on a game day, because he hasn't played meaningful snaps. My biggest thing is, can he handle, and how he's going to handle adversity, because it will happen. And being a leader of not only the offense, he's undoubtedly the leader of the team. He's the face of the team. And the way he handles adversity is going to permeate through that whole locker room. I'm interested to see how he handles when things don't go right. And that might not happen this week against Youngstown, but it's going to happen the next week. I'm interested to see how his character and how his moxie is when things don't go right. And I know he's accurate. I know he's a high IQ guy. Let's see what happens when things go wrong.
2: As a teammate, what would you be looking for in the huddle from your quarterback to the point you're making?
3: Yes, if eyes are down or he's sulking, shoulders are in a bad position, his demeanor has changed. He seems like a calm kid. What if he gets to where he's either upset or he has short temper? Don't know. I don't think that's the case. There is a thing about, as a quarterback, as you have to keep, as I say on defense, you have to have irrational confidence. You have to have the ability, no matter what's going on, if we down 20 with 5 minutes to go, we're going to find a way to make this a game. And when he has that ability, I think that offense and a team will follow. If he's one who doesn't, then that's when things go bad. Teams are great as long as things are going well. What happens with a team when they have a little bit of issues, things are not going well, they're down 14 real quick in the first quarter. Yeah, a lot of football left to go. Can that guy pick this team back up?
2: Who's a player either side of the ball that you're not sure of yet what you're going to get, but if he performs at a high level, could make the biggest difference?
3: Who? I think goes back to the inside linebackers. I think is Grant Godfrey and Bo Barnes. If they play to a high level, if those two linebackers play to a high level, I think this defense can be balls out. I think they can be one of the best defense we've had in a long time. If those two inside linebackers can play to that talent level, because I know Bo Barnes is like a four-star guy coming out of high school. If those two guys can play well, it makes everyone else's job easier. So I'm looking to see if those guys can be a standout defensively, because then I feel very good about the defense.
2: Van, always a pleasure catching up, and we'll be doing this Mondays on a regular basis. Thank you so much.
3: Anytime.
2: That is Van Hiles at VStyle17 joining us here on the Budweiser Hotline for our Shuffle Bean Coffee Monday Morning Quarterback Show. Next week, Labor Day holiday on Monday, it'll be a best-of show, so Van will join us on Tuesday. Otherwise, it's Mondays the rest of the way. And we're going to get to a break and come back with our final segment of the Leach Report. We know this is Wildcat country. 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LaRue County's Ryan Hughes battled back from multiple knee ligament tears to play football and baseball. On the diamond, LaRue County had lost 10 straight when Ryan returned and sparked a form reversal. The Hawks won district and regional tournament titles. 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
2: 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Condolences and prayers up for the family and many friends of Wayne Martin, who has passed away at the age of 79. Wayne was a very successful coach at many levels, including Morehead State, where he took 2 of his teams to the NCAA tournament. Pikeville before that, where he took Pikeville to 3 national tournaments. Then he got out of coaching and became a media executive as a general manager at WYMT and then WKYT for many years. He was a great resource and counselor for Kentucky basketball coaches who appreciated not only Wayne's media savvy, but his basketball expertise, and just a good, good guy. So hated to see the news. He had been battling illness for a while, so we wish condolences and prayers for his family and friends. This day in Wildcat history, Presented by Kentucky Roadshow Sports Cards and Memorabilia. They're on Romney Road in Lexington and at roadshowcards.com. 2008, Kentucky opened the season with a 27-2 win at Louisville. That was a game where a fumble got knocked loose, and the big fella, Myron Pryor, defensive tackle, scooped it up and rumbled his way to the end zone. And then, as legend has it, gave back his lunch on the sidelines because of the effort it took to get halfway down the field to the end zone. Happy birthdays. Lukasz Orbszut celebrated a birthday today. Lucaropoulos was born on this day. And yesterday, I saw a belated happy birthday, former football player and NFL player Dan Neal. Have a great day, everybody. Talk to you tomorrow on the Leach Report.
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2: But that's not what we're
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2: Good 36
29: all
2: hours.
29: Sports all the time.
2: Yeah, you got
29: Kentucky
2: a lot to think
29: and
2: about.
29: A sports leader.
2: So we're going to have to all WLME, out there today
29: as the game.
2: We're going to be adults because we have to have a conversation.
30: Have an adult conversation.
2: We have to have an adult conversation. And I have to acknowledge, like, you know, this might be one if you're eating or whatever, you might put it on pause for 5 minutes and then you can come back. But we have to have a conversation.
30: Yeah, I believe so.
2: So Saturday night, we had my housewarming party.
30: It was a fun party.
31: Great party.
2: Yeah. Very excited about it.
30: All your friends were there.
2: It was a wonderful, probably the first time I've ever hosted anything in my life. Like in my place.
30: Uh-huh.
2: You know what I mean? Yeah. Like usually we go to restaurants. I'd never hosted anything in my life. And I was nervous about it. Like I've always, you know, you kind of, Shannon, you've hosted stuff at your house. Like, I guess if you've never hosted, you kind of don't think about all that goes into it, right? Like, is my house clean?
30: Yeah.
2: You know, do I tell my neighbors that it's going to be loud?
30: I hope you did.
2: I didn't.
30: Street parking was everywhere.
2: Half of street. Oh, that was most people have ever been.
30: When I parked in front of somebody's house, I go, they can't be happy about this.
2: Yeah, I mean, they were everywhere. I told one of my neighbors. The other one, I guess they just found out.
30: You should, though, in the future. common courtesy.
2: You know, you want to turn that off. For your sake, Mario.
32: I'll actually be the cameraman.
2: No, we don't need any cameraman. I don't want any cameraman. All right, we're just going to turn this. This is going to be audio only for this segment. So everybody comes, about 35 people. I would say with the exception of a couple of people, pretty much the people I like the most in the world were there.
30: I thought about that, looked around, and said, this is Matt's posse right here. These are his people right here.
31: The SEC tournament crew was there.
2: Yes.
31: And a few
2: others. Some people called it my wedding reception, right? That's what it kind of looked like. And everybody was in my house. And, you know, it's all new stuff, right?
30: Very nice, by the way.
2: And
30: good job.
2: You had not been there yet.
30: The first time I walked in there.
2: Drew hadn't been there yet either. So, I was like, okay, I'm going to get to show everybody my house. People took the tour.
32: You greeted us at the door and then gave us a private tour.
2: I gave you all tours. I was Martha Stewart, you know?
32: Yeah.
2: We got food in there, had caterers. We had a bartender. I gave an open bar to
30: these
2: people.
30: Yeah, you did. I wasn't expecting that. Like, usually I'm the bartender at my parties.
3: Oh, we brought in a bartender.
30: You had a bartender.
3: Brought in a bartender.
30: Catered food.
3: We had Harper Hall deal with. We had food from Roosters.
30: Yeah.
3: We
30: yes.
3: had food from BHG. It was quite an event.
8: You even had figured out how to all the blinds were up. You figured out all the blinds.
3: Well, I've done that. I've been able to do that for a couple months. That wasn't just for the party. But all right, so we go through the night. You know, everybody's there. It's a lot of fun. You know.
8: He's looking at you.
3: One exception, Mario. Now, you're in a group of mostly 40-somethings.
8: He's the youngest by far.
3: Handful of 30-somethings. And then, what are you, 26? Going on 15. Mario. Okay? Mario gets there like 5:30. Mm. I don't understand this. You tell people parties at 5. Nobody gets there at 5.
8: No.
30: They don't want to be the first person to get there.
3: Why? You all know me. Why right. Why are people worried about being the first person to get there? It's not like you're going to a stranger's house. You know me.
30: When you say 5, there's like an hour buffer.
3: I understand, and I get that. Yeah. But that means like at 5, you're walking around going, is anyone coming to
30: right.
3: this?
30: Yeah.
3: Like, this is my party, and no one's here. But by 6, pretty much everybody was there. Mario was amongst the early ones. He was there at like 5:15. Walks in. Takes advantage of the open bar quickly.
8: Immediately.
3: Immediately. I'm going to fast forward through some details. Inebriated by 6.
30: Easy.
3: Insanely inebriated by 6:45.
30: He hit the ground running hard.
32: He's in a great mood at 6 o'clock. Great mood.
3: Way too hard.
32: Fun guy to be
3: Way
32: around.
3: Too hard. Like, he's literally, he's like Usain Bolt.
30: Yeah.
3: Except he's trying to run a 1,600 meter.
30: Yeah.
3: All right.
8: He was definitely running a sprint.
30: Pace yourself is not in his vocabulary.
3: By 7:45, he's asleep on my couch. That's not an exaggeration.
30: No,
3: by 7:45, he's asleep on my couch. And one of my buddy's wives is fanning him.
30: Yes.
3: And you took a picture of this.
30: I got it.
3: You've got a picture of one of my buddy's wives trying to fan him and walks outside and goes, poor Mario. And I went, no, poor Mario.
30: He did this to himself.
3: He's a grown man.
30: Yes,
3: it is 7:45 at night.
30: He made these decisions.
3: Perrin is not even there yet. and he is already being fanned.
32: Sun's still up.
3: Sun is still up.
30: Yeah.
3: It's still light. All right? This party's going in the night. It's 7:45. He's in bed. He's on the couch. But I think, you know what? He's on the couch. That's fine. About 8:45, he decides to get up.
30: Uh-oh.
3: Walks outside.
30: He's in zombie mode.
3: Well, he's in zombie mode. And I don't see this, but I'm told.
30: Yeah.
3: Goes and gets another drink. Now, I'm mad at all of you. That's on you all.
30: I think I was gone by that.
3: That's on all of you all. You guys were supposed, that should have been, I didn't see it.
30: I did see him sitting by the bartender at one point.
3: He was basically had a chair.
30: Yes.
3: The bartender the whole
32: night. Poor Connie, I think was her name.
3: All right, fast forward to about 9:30. I see him sitting on my couch looking bad. So Paul is leaving, and I say to Paul, hey, because I know Paul will do anything, right? And Mario doesn't live far away.
32: And they're close.
3: I was like, Paul, will you take Mario home? I think it's time for him to go. And Paul goes, sure.

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5: Good afternoon. I'm Jeff Talley on the Cromwell Ag Radio Network in the alfalfa field outside the Farm Progress Show 2026 in Boone, Iowa. That's where the RVs are set up for this event. The show doesn't kick off until tomorrow morning, but final preparations underway today. And lots of RVs here. We know there'll be plenty of folks making it to this site over the next 3 days. Corn market shows some recovery from a penny to 3 cents a bushel up. Soybeans today from an even mark in the November to 6.5 higher in the September 27. Wheat futures paired losses 5.5 to 10 cents a bushel down today. In the market, soybean oil futures mostly stronger and soybean meal prices today weaker. Rice and cotton futures were higher. Live cattle in the October up 95 cents at 212.67. Feeder cattle October 50 cents up, 317.02. Lean hogs December $1.85 higher at 74.1500. Your Chicago Board of Trade had December corn a penny and a quarter up at 537.75. March at 552.25, a penny higher. November soybeans even money at 12.88 a bushel. The March 2.5 higher at 13.09. Wheat futures, December down 10 cents at 774. I'm Jeff Nally on the Cromwell Ag Radio Network.
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14: I'm Christine Lisi. Now that Aaron Donald has unretired and rejoined the Rams, a decision looms for the team, whether he plays in the September 10th season opener in Australia versus the 49ers. LA will be taking it day by day before determining if the 35-year-old defensive lineman who retired 2.5 years ago is on the field in Melbourne. Co-host of the Golics, Mike Golic.
15: He's up there in age. He hasn't played in a while. He's not in football shape. They do need to be careful. Next thing you know, you got a quad, you got a calf, you got a hammy. You know, and now he's on the shelf. So they have to ramp him up slowly. But I think if you can, and he's going to want, once he feels good enough, he's going to want to play more.
14: Baseball AL Central leading White Sox acquiring outfielder Tommy Pham from the Phillies. He's expected to join the team when the rosters expand tomorrow. He represents a right-handed power bat option for Chicago. Tennessee's football program will honor late country singer and philanthropist Dolly Parton with a sticker on the back of players' helmets during the entire 2026 season. Parton had a close relationship with the university.
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19: 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Matt working on some technical difficulties. But before the break, we were talking about the Rams. And it's not crazy, Matt, that the Rams could...
18: It is crazy. Sorry about that.
19: But define crazy, though, Matt. Like, crazy is a strong word to me.
18: It knocked my internet out there for a second. But it's Matt Myron on ESPN Radio. You say the Rams are going to go undefeated is nuts. No. Luckily, there are people on here that are smart, like Roger in Texas. Go ahead, Roger.
21: I think they're going to go undefeated this year. I mean, with Aaron Donald on the team now, Myles Garrett, and that offensive line that they have, I mean, and plus you got one of the best quarterbacks, in my opinion.
18: Roger, where are you from? Roger, where are you from? You live where in Texas?
21: Barnett, Texas.
18: Where's that?
19: Yeah.
21: It's about an hour and a half outside of Austin.
18: First of all, it's a long time to be outside of, an hour and a half. That's far away.
19: But Texas is like that, though.
18: Texas is like that. Yeah. Now, how old are you?
21: I'm 34.
18: Okay. How many undefeated teams have you seen in your lifetime?
21: Not really many, but I mean,
18: let me help you. None.
19: Well,
18: none. You've never seen one. And do you think the Rams are the best team of your lifetime?
19: Don't have to be.
21: Not in my lifetime, but I know the Dolphins went undefeated.
18: Yes, not in your lifetime.
19: Yeah.
18: So I appreciate the call. I think it's going to be very difficult to have the best team of his lifetime be a team that last year didn't do anything.
19: They did a lot. I mean, Seattle was a superior team at the time.
18: Why wouldn't Seattle be superior again this year?
19: They may be. I mean, they shocked the world. we haven't had a lot of back-to-back champions.
18: Yes.
19: In recent NFL history. Matthew Stafford's the MVP. The problem with Seattle is I don't think there's anyone who could legitimately say that they think Sam Darnold can do it again.
18: But I also don't think there's anybody that legitimately say they could beat Seattle three times in a row and not lose. Will in Florida. Go ahead, Will.
0: Yeah, the Rams are going to go undefeated because they're going to add this guy. I saw him talking online named Dejon Love. He seems really good. I've seen some good clips of him.
19: They can't add him. He's not.
18: But that guy, that story just continues to get crazier, Myron.
19: He's going
18: to
19: play on a different team, all right. He'll be playing on Sunday, just not.
18: He's not on some team. Yeah, it's just going to be. It's going to be closed circuit.
19: He can play as much as he wants. He won't get paid in that either. So it's going to be interesting, you know?
18: Yeah, you got to look him up. All right, now, I want all of our listeners out there, everybody, let's do me a favor. Myron, you can do this too. Let's all take a deep – I want to have an adult conversation, but okay. Everybody's going to have to take a deep breath before we do it. Are you ready? So just
19: – Is this yoga class? What are you doing?
18: A little bit, yes. We're going to breathe in, and then we're going to breathe out 2 seconds each because we want everybody to come in with a fresh mind. So here we go.
19: Did your life coach teach you this? Like, what is this?
18: Yes, this is what you do when you want to settle down your chi.
19: Okay.
18: So I'm settling down my chi to talk about.
19: Okay.
18: This is not about whether or not you like this person.
19: Oh, okay.
18: When politicians get involved in sports.
19: It's bad.
18: Almost inevitably, they ruin it. Oftentimes, they showcase that they're not really fans of the sports they claim to be fans about. Mm-hmm. So I'll give you two examples. Remember when Hillary Clinton, who grew up in Chicago, was running for Senate in New York and said she was a lifelong Yankees fan?
19: Yeah.
18: They were like, didn't you grow up at Wrigley Field with the Cubs? And she was like, yeah, but I also liked the Yankees.
19: Yeah, it didn't go well.
18: When Ted Cruz, the senator from Texas, was talking about basketball, and he said, my favorite thing is to shoot a ball in the basketball ring.
19: Yeah, he never played basketball.
18: He called the goal a basketball ring.
19: Yeah, he never played the sport.
18: Have you ever heard anyone in the history of mankind say a basketball ring?
19: No, not someone who's actually played basketball. Nope.
18: Okay, so there's a guy running for Senate in Michigan. He's the Democratic nominee. His name is Abdul El Said. Mm-hmm. Okay? It's going to be a very close race. Potentially control of the Senate will come down to it. So everybody's watching everything that happens. And Abdul El Said is running in Michigan. He claims to be a Michigan fan.
19: Okay.
18: He said this weekend.
2: Well, I'll tell you what I'm excited about. All right, it's about to be football season. And you mentioned Ohio for some reason in this interview. And I can't wait to beat Ohio.
18: He said he can't wait for Michigan to beat Ohio.
19: Yep.
18: Now, on the surface, that sounds like someone who's never watched a game.
19: It does.
18: Because, of course, it's called Ohio State, not Ohio. Mm-hmm. But then there are fans who claim that Michigan fans actually will call Ohio State Ohio as a way to troll them. To basically say, we know you want us to call you Ohio State, so we call you Ohio. There's apparently a chant where people go, beat Ohio. I don't know if they say it like that. That's really dorky.
19: Yeah. Yes. But that was from Saved by the Bell, I think.
18: Beat Ohio.
19: I don't think that was,
18: So 888-SAY-ESPN. First of all, I'd like to know from Michigan fans, I don't care what you think about him at all.
19: Yeah. Yeah.
18: But
19: good luck with
18: do
19: that.
18: You say, beat Ohio? Or is it Ohio State? Do you believe that that was someone who knew what football was or did not?
19: No. That was a talking point that he misread. I don't think he's been a fan. I don't think you would casually call them Ohio like that. If fans do it, I've never heard it. Like maybe there's sort of a depth you have to understand about Michigan, Ohio State to do that. But I don't think he is in that club to call it Ohio. He probably just didn't know.
18: You think he didn't know?
19: No.
18: You don't think there's a beat Ohio?
19: I don't think there's a beat Ohio, and I think he maybe just isn't a huge sports fan, which is okay.
18: So that's my question for you. If he's not a huge sports fan, do you think politicians should fake being a sports fan or just acknowledge, I don't watch sports like the rest of you Joes and Janes?
19: Yeah.
18: Which is better?
19: I think just don't try to speak outside of what you know. You know, all you got to say is like, hey, I hope Michigan does well this season. Okay. That's simple enough.
18: That's very easy, right?
19: Keep it simple. You don't have to get into anything else beyond that. Just say, Michigan, I hope they have a good season. They got a new coach. That's it. I think that's enough.
18: Well, but then if you say they got a new coach, don't you think people are going to go, what's the name of their coach?
19: No, you just say new chapter for Michigan and you move forward. That's all you say.
18: One time I had on my old show, I had Mitch McConnell on.
19: Okay.
18: And he's from Kentucky. And he said he was a lifelong Kentucky fan. And so I said to him, who's your favorite basketball player on this year's Kentucky team? And he goes, that's some question coming from someone who likes Obama. And I was like, that has nothing to do with the question whatsoever. Yeah. And it was clear he had no idea.
19: No.
18: I think if you don't watch the sports, you should just say, I don't watch it. Just be proud of who you are. And if you don't watch it, you don't watch it.
19: Well, and I think fans are fairly forgiving. Like, fans of most sports will let you in if you don't know a lot about the sport. They'll teach you. They'll give you a
18: soccer fans.
19: Soccer fans are a whole different – that's a whole different thing. But, like, most fans, football fans, they'll let you in. Like, the expectation in college is that a lot of people are new to the bandwagon. You got freshmen who didn't grow up with the team, people moving into town. That's college football. What college football fans don't do well with is when you fake it.
18: I agree. 888-SAY-ESPN. Josh is in North Carolina. Josh, are you a Michigan fan?
1: It's Jason.
18: So, no, you're not a Michigan fan, are you?
19: No, he said his name isn't Josh. What's his name?
1: No, I'm originally from Ohio. I asked you,
18: are you a Michigan fan?
19: And is your name Josh?
1: No.
18: Okay, absolutely. I appreciate the call. I'm not asking what fans of other teams think.
19: What question was he responded to?
18: If you're a Michigan fan,
19: yes.
18: Do you call it Ohio? Mike in Michigan. Okay. Mike, are you a Michigan fan?
3: Yes, I'm a Michigan fan.
18: Okay. So do people ever say, beat Ohio?
3: No, we say beat the Buckeyes.
18: So is there I heard that there was a chant, sometime like a song where they say beat Ohio.
19: Is there a beat Ohio song?
18: Does that exist?
3: I've never heard it.
18: Okay. There's one vote against. Steve in Connecticut. Go ahead.
22: How you doing? This is Steve from Connecticut.
18: Are you a Michigan fan?
22: Yes. I am originally from Michigan. I'm a diehard Michigan fan. I bring my kids to games every year, and I can 100% say that guy had no idea what he's talking about, but it is true. We as Michigan fans do say beat Ohio. We don't add in the state because it's full. It's like a form.
18: Well, how do you know he doesn't know what he's talking about if you do say it?
19: Yeah.
22: You could just tell he had no idea. He was just
18: but he said the right thing.
19: But he said he was right.
18: Ohio. So you can't say he doesn't know what he's talking about, but he said the right thing, right?
22: Very, very slim chance he does. I just wanted to weigh in on that and say us Michigan fans do actually say that.
18: All right, this is college football fans.
19: But college football fans are difficult like that. See, he got it right. But it still didn't seem right to this
18: way. All right, so we have one vote that Michigan fans say.
19: Okay, 1-1.
18: One vote they don't. The next guy decides.
19: Next guy will decide it. All right,
18: it's Rich in Michigan. Are you a Michigan fan?
23: I am a huge Michigan fan. I've gone to over 280 home games ever since I graduated from there.
18: 280? So I can tell you unequivocally. Let me just do
19: 280? How old are you?
18: 280? That's like 35 years. How old are you? Of games.
23: I'm 67 years old and have been a season ticket holder since 1976.
18: All right, you get to break the tie, Rich.
19: Yeah, you are the godfather.
18: You break the tie, Rich. Do you say beat Ohio or not?
23: Now, let me tell you, I love both of you guys, but you guys are 100% wrong. Okay. And let me tell you why. We say beat Ohio as soon as the fourth quarter of the game before we play Ohio State. We never say beat Ohio State. We always yell beat Ohio. And you got to remember there was a coach. I'm trying to remember his name. We call him Fred Flintstone because he wasn't that good. He came after Rich Rod. He refused to say Ohio State. And let me tell you about the Senate candidate.
18: Hang on, I don't care about the Senate candidate.
19: We were headed to a whole different show.
18: I want to go back to the coach that looks like Fred Flintstone.
19: Yeah, Fred Flintstone. Who is that?
23: God, what's his name?
18: Lloyd Carr?
23: Right after Rich Rod.
18: Lloyd Carr?
23: Say that again?
18: No, not
23: Lloyd. Not Lloyd Carr. He came before Rich Rod. He came right after Rich Rod. I can't think of his name right now.
18: Brady Hoke.
19: There's Hoke.
23: Brady Hoke. Refused. You check the tape. He refused to say Ohio State. He said Ohio. And he got under their skin.
19: So the senator was right. This senator knows what he's talking about.
23: The Michigan.
18: All right. I appreciate
19: the senator knows what he's talking
18: about. Thank
19: you
18: very much. I appreciate the call. So we have 2-1.
19: No. The guy, he's the godfather. I mean, this guy went to 280 games.
18: How do you explain the first guy who said they've never once said it?
19: I don't. But people have different definitions of diehard, I've learned. Like, you know, diehard
18: is pretty dialed.
19: Yeah, 280 games, season ticket holder. I trust if he's in the building, he can hear what they're saying.
18: 888-SAY-ESPN. As soon as he goes, and I'll tell you about the Cynic. I was like,
19: it was about to be a whole different show.
18: We became corporate Matt right there.
19: We were headed to a whole different show.
18: We'll do some headlines next.
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29: I'm Chief Meteorologist Jeff Lyons with your 14 First Alert forecast. For the overnight hours, clear and very warm with a low of 74 degrees. On Tuesday, sunny, very hot, a high of 99. Clear on Tuesday night with a low of 75. And on Wednesday, sunny and much hotter with a high of 100 degrees. I'm Chief Meteorologist Jeff Lyons with your 14 First Alert forecast.
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2: Good afternoon. I'm Jeff Talley on the Cromwell Ag Radio Network in the alfalfa field outside the Farm Progress Show 2026 in Boone, Iowa. That's where the RVs are set up for this event. The show doesn't kick off until tomorrow morning, but final preparations underway today, and lots of RVs here. We know there'll be plenty of folks making it to this site over the next 3 days. Corn market shows some recovery from a penny to 3 cents a bushel up. Soybeans today from an even mark in the November to 6.5 higher in the September 27. Wheat futures paired losses 5.5 to 10 cents a bushel down today. In the market, soybean oil futures mostly stronger and soybean meal prices today weaker. Rice and cotton futures were higher. Live cattle in the October up 95 cents at 212.67. Feeder cattle October 50 cents up, 317.02. Lean hogs in December $1.85 higher at 74.1500. Your Chicago Board of Trade had December corn a penny and a quarter up at 537.75. March at 552.25, a penny higher. November soybeans even money at 12.88 a bushel. The March 2.5 higher at 13.09. Wheat futures, December down 10 cents at 774. I'm Jeff Talley on the Cromwell Ag Radio Network.
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11: I'm
9: Christine Lisi. The NFL world is still buzzing following the unretirement of defensive lineman Aaron Donald. Now the team's working to determine whether he plays in week one for the Rams. They're going to take it one day at a time as they contemplate whether or not they think it's best for him to play in Australia against the 49ers. Donald joining a defense that added pass rusher Myles Garrett and cornerback Trent McDuffie this offseason. Just a massive challenge for opposing offenses this fall, explains ESPN's Dan Orlovsky.
11: I think your playbook just has to get unbelievably shrunk from an offensive perspective of these are the things we actually think we can do. And I just don't think you're going to walk into every game with your full book, because there's just going to be plays that as a coaching staff, you're going to sit there and say, can't call it this week. We can't. We don't have enough people to block it.
9: Dan Orlovsky on the Pat McAfee Show. LSU coach Lane Kiffin said today he struggled with the decision to continue to pursue former NFL rookie seeking a fifth year of college eligibility, even as the SEC opposes it. But because his current players endorse bringing them in, that made him feel a little better.
12: 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It's on Sportsmanlike, 6 a.m. Eastern, right here on ESPN Radio, ESPN2, and ESPNU.
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14: Megan in New Zealand, she wrote, I like basketball, but sometimes people are so tall that it makes it hard for people who are small to play. I think there should be a version of basketball for people 6'1 or smaller, and it should be called Basket Small. Alex is in Kentucky. Go, Alex.
15: 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On your Basket Small, you should call it the Funeral Home League, people 6 feet and under.
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16: They tried to make me go to rehab. I said no, no, no, no.
14: You big Amy Winehouse fan?
17: Love it. Love the movie. The movie wasn't as good as the documentary. Like the...
14: There's a movie?
17: There's a movie, yeah. There's a movie. But the Who's documentary is real better. Just like sort of an unknown actress who they... made Amy Winehouse, but the documentary is really good.
14: Yeah, I may go to the movies tonight. There's a movie about a dinosaur that kills people. Like it's like supposed to be like Barney.
17: Yeah.
14: I think it's called, is it called Buddy or Bully? Buddy.
17: Yeah, I like
14: anyway,
17: that.
14: Anyway, Smart I'm not Horror going to is that. Good. I want to go see Tony, Anthony Bourdain. So that's
17: Rotten Tomatoes. High scores, man. That's what you check.
14: Your Rotten Tomatoes theory. You've done that for years and it's never caught. You're like, what is it? You got to have 70% on audience and critics.
17: Yeah, I won't see a movie unless it has 70% on both. And it's never steered me wrong, ever. Perfect. It's the perfect philosophy.
14: But is there any movie that's 70% on critics that's not 70% on audience?
17: All the time. There's a discrepancy. Like, so a lot of times critics like good films.
14: And you don't?
17: Fans like good movies. So you want to see the merger of the two.
14: Okay, so you're contrasting film and movie.
17: Yeah, critics like good films. They're not as big on movies. Whereas
14: what's the difference between in a film and a movie?
17: A movie is about entertainment. That's the sole purpose of it. A film is for the art.
14: Like you don't like art.
17: No, I like the merger of the two, entertaining art. And I think that's what a movie should be.
14: So give me an example of a movie that's a really great film that is not entertaining.
17: A great film that's not entertaining?
14: That's not a great movie.
17: I think there are a lot, like,
14: well, give
17: Rocky,
14: me one. If there's
17: Rocky,
14: a lot, the original, then give me one.
17: The original Rocky, to me, is the greatest film of all time on my list.
14: What?
17: It's not the greatest movie of all time.
14: You think Rocky's the best movie film of all time?
17: Film of all time,
14: but
17: to
14: you
17: me.
14: Don't think it's a good movie?
17: It's not one of the greatest movies of all time.
14: It's very entertaining. It's a great movie.
17: Yeah, it doesn't blend the two. Again, there's a film category and a movie category, and they are separate for me. The Godfather is a great film. It's not one of the great movies of all time.
14: What?
17: It's one of the greatest.
14: You don't think The Godfather is a great movie?
17: It's one of the greatest films of all time. It's not one of the greatest movies.
14: That's
17: of all time.
14: Insane.
17: Those are two that completely different.
14: That is one of the most. I mean, honestly, I don't respect you anymore. Let's Those talk about college football. I can't categories. Do this with movies. If you're going to tell me The Godfather is not a great movie, then we can't do this anymore.
17: Well, yeah.
14: Bill Belichick.
17: You're wrong.
14: Is a great film, and this weekend he was also a great movie.
17: Yeah,
14: he went to Ireland, and they beat TCU. 15-10 in the rain.
17: Yeah.
14: Belichick, they were an underdog. Last year, of course, were the nation's joke. TCU last year won 10 games in the season. Is this like the rebirth of Belichick?
17: No, it's interesting that we go overseas. It's kind of like the NFL. Remember we gave them all the bad Jacksonville games for like 8 years? Now we give them this. It was rainy. It was kind of a sloppy game. I think this is more about TCU being overrated. Like they came into that game and people were saying, oh, maybe they're a sleeper. Maybe their team that is going to surprise everybody. If you watched that game, you saw that TCU is not going to surprise anybody. But UNC, that was a good performance for them. Obviously, on the road. And you win a game, which is a positive considering all the negativity. I don't think it means anything going forward. I just thought they won an ugly battle.
14: Yeah, I would say to you, I was impressed. I think TCU is good this year. I mean, they had a lot of guys return from a really good team. They have a different quarterback. They had to say, the guy that left last year, I think, had played for three straight years. They got the quarterback from Harvard. But besides him, it's essentially the same team as last year. And North Carolina just beat them. Took them, played a Bill Belichick-style game, low scoring. They were helped by the weather. I think that's certainly true. But you know what? You take the conditions that are given to you. And for a team last year that, if you remember, I mean, they'd get blown out anytime they played anybody decent. To get a win, I think it's huge. You know, I think they play – next week they're off, and then they play somebody bad. But then they have Clemson and Florida State back-to-back. You know, they could have easily started out 1-3 and everybody just given up on them. They win the game. I actually think it's a really good win for them.
17: Yeah, I mean, it's obviously better than coming back with a loss. But if you watch the game, and you did, Matt,
14: watch it,
17: North Carolina was trying to give TCU the win. Like, there were moments where it was like if TCU was slightly better, they win game.
14: But Carolina dominated the game. You're right. They made a lot of self-inflicted errors that made them nearly lose. But if you there's a stat, I don't remember what it's called, but I see it every week. It's basically how much better was your team than the team they beat. And Carolina was like off the charts. It wasn't a fluke that they won.
17: No, I'm not calling it a fluke. I'm saying those same mistakes will cost them against other teams. That's kind of how I saw that game. I'm not calling it luck. But if you're TCU, you watch the film, and you're like, okay, here are the multiple opportunities where you could have scored a touchdown. You could have changed the outcome of this game. But it's good. And the best thing about North Carolina is we're talking about something other than all of the other storylines. I mean, the main storyline coming into this season, I think in the entire sport, is how much longer does Belichick have in North Carolina? Is this going to be a disaster
14: Maybe it's not. We'll see. One person says, I'm now on Herm's side. Myron is on Doobie's if he believes The Godfather is not a great movie.
17: That's not what I see. Sometimes you explain things that I say and you don't give it the context that it needs. For the people that don't know, I am some might call me a film connoisseur. You know, some may... In some circles, I'm known as that, okay?
14: Who calls you that?
17: There are people who have called me that. Films are different than movies. And people in the industry, they know what I'm talking about.
14: No, I mean, I know what you're talking about, like with art house movies. But that's a film. But The Godfather is a movie. The Godfather is for mainstream entertainment. There's a reason why it streams every day and why it's on cable networks. It is a great movie. It is a commercial movie. So is Rocky.
17: No, the original Rocky is a film. The original Godfather, is a film, and it's an incredible film, by the way.
14: But you don't think it's entertaining?
17: No, it's not in the movie category for me. Like, there are great films and great movies, and those are just two completely separate movies.
14: So is there anything that's both?
17: There aren't many that I would say over time that have found their way into both categories. Gladiator might be the best example. Probably one of the best movies and one of the best films of all time combined. The original Gladiator. So I think that's one of those movies that probably stands out.
14: Speechless. USC played at home against San Jose State. When they walked on the field, it has to be one of the more embarrassing sights in USC history. There was no one there.
17: Yeah, there was.
14: Now, USC announced attendance of 51,000 people. I'm going to go ahead and tell you, that is the linest thing a public institution has ever said. I mean, that's a place Lane Kiffin coached, and no one has lied more than whoever put out that attendance. There weren't 51,000 people in a three-mile radius of that stadium, much less inside it. What an absolute joke of an attendance figure. It was embarrassing. Yeah. I mean, is it just the case that USC, when they joined the Big Ten, they haven't been good, that they've just lost their fan base? Or do you think if Lincoln Riley ever has a really good year, it'll be like it was?
17: Probably a little bit of both. I mean, first they came out and they did that arm-in-arm unity walk. You know, that walk that they do, and in the background, you see just no fans.
14: Nobody.
17: In the stands. I do think the Big Ten has maybe changed things for West Coast sports. If you're not good, maybe you feel more detached from the sports world after realignment, but they just haven't been good enough. They haven't lived up to expectations, and I think that's the reality. And L.A. fan, you're going to have to do something really impressive.
14: I agree with that.
17: To get an L.A. fan to say, I've had a long week, I'm going to drive 2 hours in traffic to come to a game, drive 2 more hours back home when I could just be doing other things out in the sunny scene of California.
14: Totally agree. But if you're somebody who goes back and you remember the Vince Young, or, you know, not, excuse me, Matt Leinart, Reggie Bush.
17: 20 years ago.
14: I mean, yeah, that's right. I mean, that was 20 years ago. But when you think about what it looked like to see that crowd on Saturday, it's just brutal. I mean, it's a brutal, and this is Lincoln Riley. I mean, he left to come there, and it's just absolutely brutal. Memphis, a lot of you were probably asleep. Memphis played UNLV late at night on Saturday night. Memphis won. Yeah, who cares? Yeah. But the best part was Charles Huff. Charles Huff is the coach of Memphis, and he took old guy energy after the win when he explained why Memphis was succeeding.
18: We don't play music at practice. So if you want music, you're not going to play for me. So we get the kids who are worried about football and creating value for themselves. We don't do ice cream trucks. We don't do fun things. You know what's fun? That locker room right now is fun. You know what's fun? When these guys graduate and they get to walk across the state, that's fun. So no, we're not the, and what I'm not saying that other programs that do that are not right. That's great. We have an opportunity for the next 6 months for some of these kids to change their life forever. So it is our job as coaches, adults, administrators, supporters to do everything we can.
14: We don't do fun. Yeah. We don't play music. We don't eat ice cream.
17: Yeah.
14: What do you think about Charles Huff? Would you want to go join the Tigers?
17: It's too much lean on me for me. Like he's got to tone the Carl Winslow down a little bit. It's a little too much. You know, I get being a traditionalist and you saying we're going to be about football. He talks a lot about that. But at some point, it's like, relax. People are only calling this a good story because they're winning. As soon as they lose, who knows what's going to happen? And I got more news for Coach Huff, Matt. 38 of your players are about to transfer after the season to a place that does have ice cream trucks. So maybe you want to get a few. Like, I just don't think in this era you can do the it's just all football. Like, this is not TGIF. And you're on some
14: sitcom. Let me also say this to Charles Huff. I don't say this to be mean to you, sir.
17: No.
14: I'm sure you're a good fella. Last year, Myron and I called the New Orleans Bowl in New Orleans, Louisiana. And one of the teams in it was Southern Mississippi. Yeah. Now, a lot of people may not know, Charles Huff was the coach of Southern Mississippi last year. And you know what Mr. We Graduate did? He left the program before the game.
17: He did.
14: Allowed his assist and took some of his players with him who did not play in the game and left and took a couple of the assistant coaches with him and went and played the game. So, Charles Huff, spare me. Congrats on your win.
17: Yeah.
14: But spare me the we actually graduate here. Yeah. My friend, you couldn't even finish the semester at Southern Miss last year. You were on the first bus out of Hattiesburg to Memphis. I get so annoyed with coaches who believe they are sanctified from God. Everyone is praising this guy. And
17: They love him.
14: But and that's because it's all these football dudes who are like, that's what it's about. Yeah. Eat football. Eat football. Go football. And instead, go football. They're such hypocrites. You left before the semester even ended, and now you're trying to tell me you graduate.
19: Well, and I just don't like the I don't like the speeches where it's like you're talking to Eddie Winslow about listening to Public Enemy. You know what I mean? Like
14: it's like when the principal in Lean On Me came in and he was like, you know, you know
19: the school song.
14: Kick all the people out. Yeah, sing the school song.
19: Yeah.
14: Spare me, Charles. Yeah. I mean, congrats on the victory.
19: None of that hippity hop in this locker room. Like, I mean, relax, man.
14: Now, when you listen to this show, you hear a lot of topics.
17: You do.
14: Most often than not, the producer, James, picks them. I sometimes alternate them. But Myron always has ideas of things he wants to talk about. I'm always pretty skeptical of his ideas. I decided to give Myron a segment where he gets to pick the topics. I have no idea what it's going to be, but it will be Myron's take on the news. What was left on the cutting room floor. Next on Matt and Myron.
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29: I'm Chief Meteorologist Jeff Lyons with your 14 First Alert forecast. For the overnight hours, clear and very warm with a low of 74 degrees. On Tuesday, sunny, very hot, a high of 99. Clear on Tuesday night with a low of 75. And on Wednesday, sunny and much hotter with a high of 100 degrees. I'm Chief Meteorologist Jeff Lyons with your 14 First Alert forecast.
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14: I'm Chief Meteorologist Jeff Lyons with your 14 First Alert forecast. For the overnight hours, clear and very warm with a low of 74 degrees. On Tuesday, sunny, very hot, a high of 99. Clear on Tuesday night with a low of 75. And on Wednesday, sunny and much hotter with a high of 100 degrees. I'm Chief Meteorologist Jeff Lyons with your 14 First Alert forecast.
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0: 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But never fear, I've got Stephen A. Turner on the Green River Area Federal Credit Union Hotline. Are you there, Steve?
1: I'm here. Yeah, up here from Minneapolis, Minnesota. Helping our new GM, Nolan Teasley, make final roster cutdowns up here this week. So had to get up here and get this roster squared away for the Vikes this year.
0: Is that what it is? I figured since last week you were in, you know, out there in California working with Governor Newsom, that you were just going to go into Minnesota and help their governor out.
1: Yeah, well, the governor up here could use all the help he can get.
0: Governor Walz.
1: I'm not up here trying to snuff out fraud. I'm just trying to put together a roster that can win 10 games and trying to find somebody who will trade maybe a bag of chips for J.J. McCarthy.
0: But well, I'll tell you what, you can walk around and find a lot more fraud than you can football players in Minnesota. There's no doubt about that. I'll just put it that away.
1: I walked down the Target Field yesterday. I saw four daycare centers.
0: I missed my business. That's what I need to be in. I need to be in daycare centers, man.
1: Multi-millionaire. Wouldn't be having to travel all the time, but or maybe traveling to nicer places. But, be sure and download the Owensboro Radio app. You can listen anywhere in the world. Follow along out there on social media, as we are not streaming today. Dave will have you Tuesday and Wednesday, so back to streaming possibly the next couple days.
0: Yeah, we'll be back streaming tomorrow and for the Owensboro Health Top 10 and Player of the Weeks. We will be streaming.
1: Yeah, there you go. You can text us during the show. Green River Area Federal Credit Union text line 270-903-0389. And wherever you consume your podcasts, it is the first Monday, Vic, that I've been a part of the show where we're coming off a series of live streaming games. And I mean, for my money, I felt like the live streaming went off without a hitch on Friday night.
0: Well, there may be one small hitch, and we'll get to that here in a minute. But I will say, yes, I thought the product, and especially having to, I know you had to adjust on the fly over there. I'd gone over early and set up the Cali Kai, you know, run the wires and do everything, and then actually we had gotten the wrong wire shipped to us, and so you had to switch from on top of the booth to in the booth and on a quick turnaround there, which you did seamlessly. But I think the product that was put out for all four of them were really, really good, and they've all four, and when you combine them up, a lot of eyes on those four live streams the week two, Steve.
1: Yeah, can we get that clip where you said I did that seamlessly?
0: I'll clip it.
1: That may be a bigger accomplishment than a KBA award.
0: I think so, without a doubt. And because that would have been, Steve, that I would know and love, that would have been like your Bill O'Reilly moment where you called me and been like, we're going to do this again. This cord's wrong. But it didn't happen. You're like, dude, we're just going to go in the booth. We'll make it work.
1: Yeah, I just had the mentality that I got to move this camera. I've got 25 minutes to do it. I know how it works. And Jesus is still king. So it doesn't matter whether I get it hooked up or not, you know. So, but I did, you know, and everything went pretty good. If you listen to the show on Friday, we'll do things a little different. We are going to run down all the high school results. We have some Mark Mitchell stuff here in a little bit and whatever else came up over the weekend. I know we dropped a new show, Dropping the Hammer. We're going to talk about that a little bit later on. But if you listen to the show Friday, some of our picks were pretty awful.
0: They were.
1: So we're kind of going to revisit this. I know fastest hour in football, it gets lost sometimes, these apologies. But there's no college, really no major college football to speak of from the weekend. I know it kicked off, but nobody cares about the games that were played. And then NFL's a couple weeks away. So we're going to get to this to start the show, which is the biggest apologies of the week. Some of it's tongue-in-cheek, but we won't start that way. We'll start pretty serious. We got my tag team partner from the Owensboro Catholic Sports Network, which was this week, was 102.7 The Game, and live stream courtesy of Foreman Watson Holtry, Chris Riley in studio. And Mr. Riley wants to make a statement here to open the show.
0: Right before he does, I do want to make the announcement, Steve, that Catholic will be on the bridge starting this Friday. So you guys will come on with the bridge now fixed and some of the back-end stuff now fixed. Catholic will go to its home on 105.7 The Bridge.
1: There you go. But so we'll be on the bridge this week. I'll hand the baton over to Chris Riley, and whatever he's got to get off his chest, he can get it off his chest here.
2: First, I just want to thank Vic and Steve for letting me come on. I've got some friends that they have some kids that play at Davis County, and they sent me a screenshot like of a comment that I made after Davis County scored a touchdown Friday night, and the game was obviously out of hand, and I had made a comment that I don't know how they can clap. And I just want to apologize to all of Davis County, because my intention was not to put down Davis County fans for clapping. They should definitely be proud when their kids score a touchdown. That comment was meant more as a dig at myself. I won senior class clown at Catholic. I'm an idiot. I always poke fun at myself. I meant no ill will toward Davis County whatsoever, and I do want to sincerely apologize. Basically, sorry, I'm nervous.
0: That's okay.
2: I just lost my train of thought.
0: Well, I think some of it is, and you and I talked, you know, after it was come to our attention, that, you know, you were kind of making don't be the sports dad I am.
2: Like, yes, like thank you.
0: That your kids all play sports, and there are times that you have a hard time separating the score of the game based on what your son or your child's doing.
2: Thank you, Vic. That you made me remember what I wanted to say. I'm a bad sports fan. Like, I'm the very definition of a fanatic. Like, when Kentucky loses Mark Mitchell to Missouri, like, I spend the rest of the day in a bad mood. I take sports way too serious. It's an idol in my life that I should focus more on Jesus and less on sports. But in no way was I trying to, like, disparage Davis County, and I apologize sincerely. I've sent some messages to some of their fans offline and told them how sorry I am, and I hope they can forgive me, because I truly did not mean anything disrespectful toward them at all.
0: Yeah, and I think, you know, this is going on your third year with Steve, and, you know, and this is the first time anything like that happened. And so I think you know, everybody has earned the right to make a mistake here or there, and I think you will be forgiven by most Davis County fans.
2: I hope so, because, I mean, like I said, I have some friends that their kids play there. Like, there's only one team that I dislike, and that's Louisville. Like, I Davis County, if Catholic's not playing Davis County, I root. Like, when Davis County lost in basketball, I was heartbroken for them. Like, I have a friend of mine, his son played at Davis County. I like Davis County. It was not to say anything bad about Davis County. It was to show what a moron and idiot I am, and I definitely am.
1: I think I'm going to jump in, because I think anyone that knows the thing is that sometimes when you don't know a person's personality too, like, it's just, it was kind of said in jest, but I could see where if someone heard that out of context, or, you know, not knowing, you know, that it could be taken one way or the other. But I do know that you've taken it very seriously. Like, you've called me, listen, people, Chris has called me like 6 times in the past 48 hours beside himself, because he may have hurt someone's feelings or upset someone, which I 100% know was never his intentions. And just to be clear, he's taking it very seriously. To the point where he was asking me if he should step away from the freaking broadcast. And there's no way I'm going to let that happen. It was just, you know, it was a comment that was made when the game was out of hand. And I think sometimes you kind of lose focus of that, of, you know, the kids that are putting as much work in as anybody else just because the score is out of hand. You know, I know they had some long snapping issues on Friday night. What you don't know is like, they had 5 or 6 players quit. Somebody got hurt, and some kid's trying to take that job that's never done that in his entire life, you know, and those types of things, you just kind of lose sight of that sometimes when you're in a game or a sports setting. And we talk about this all the time on Live at 5, Vic, about, you know, it's easy to get caught up in the wins and losses and the score. And I told Chris, even, like, I went home Thursday after I was talking about Kentucky Wesleyan football, and even though it's not in the place I think it should be, right, I still love Coach Tyrone Young. I love the people that are associated with that program. So I went home and just agonized over what I said, because I was like, man, I hope that didn't hurt Tyrone's feelings, or he didn't hear this and think, oh, I'm not doing a good job, or I'm not putting myself into it. I think sometimes the the way we put ourselves into, like, make it almost turns it into a personal situation instead of just a fandom situation. And I think that happens a lot in sports talk. Like, some people say stuff on the radio or on a broadcast that you would never say to someone's face, almost like you're turning it into Twitter or something. So I just wanted to say that he's taking it seriously, like seriously that he's considered giving it up. And I don't think that's the right move. I think it's a learning experience, and we'll move on from it.
0: Well, and I also think, you know, it's easy, you know, we do this, we take what we do, you know, each and every one of us very seriously, of providing the biggest platform we can provide for the kids in the best possible way. And then also too, when you're calling a game like that and the score gets out of hand, then the friendships between the two and the banter between the two become a part of it. And you probably understood exactly what he was saying, but someone out there listening who doesn't know Riley from, you know, Adam that's walking down the street, doesn't quite understand that he's kind of our in a really
2: class
0: nice
2: clown.
0: Way. He's kind of our Bill Walton of our of our broadcast crew, you know. And
1: you
0: so
1: might have heard Bill Walton on the broadcast,
0: right? And so when it was first brought to my attention, I was like, oh no. And then when they sent me the clip and I heard it, I immediately understood what he was trying to say, that he was trying to say, hey, because the very first words of the thing was like, I really applaud these Davis County fans, because if this happened, I couldn't do that. So I understand that he is, you know, when you take fandom, he is the ultimate fandom. And him and I talked, you know, on Saturday two or three times, and it was like, you know, I've done this at hockey when my son plays. We're getting our butts beat 7-0. He scores a goal, and as a dad, I should be happy, but I always let the 7-0 score bother me. And I was hoping people would see that that's not the way to be. And it just, you know, some people didn't, it didn't come off that way. And I don't think there was any ill will or any tension or any disrespect. And if I thought there was, then he wouldn't be on the broadcast Friday,
2: right?
0: But knowing him, I completely understand there wasn't. And I hope people understand that out there too. But it's something we all take seriously. Each and every one of us, whether it be doing live at 5 or all the broadcasts that we do.
1: Oh yeah.
0: But
1: I think sometimes it's easy to forget the responsibility that we have. You know?
0: Oh yeah.
1: Not to say that we do forget, but you know, you get carried away in a situation and maybe you say something you wish you hadn't said it that way or addressed it a different way. But it is what it is. It's a learning experience, and I guarantee you, we've all learned a little bit from it. And I think we've covered it at length. So, I will say, you know, I've seen the messages that have been sent back and forth between Chris and some parents. And, you know, I think that the bridge is being built back. So, you know, at the end of the day, I think it's handled, and we'll make sure it stays handled moving forward. But
0: 100%.
1: Keep this apology segment rolling, right?
0: Mm-hmm.
1: I think we need to roll right into an apology to the Christian Academy of Louisville for kind of dismissing how good they were on Friday, because you know, people are looking at this score and I think they're dismissing Owensboro a little bit instead of understanding that this may be the best football team in the state. I would love to see a Cal versus Trinity. I know it's a 6A against a 3A, but that team Friday night that I saw, they're a 3A lock.
0: I mean, come on. Yeah, they're the second best team in the state, and it's not close. There's a massive gap between the top two. But I also think there's a massive gap between Trinity and Cal, because Trinity just went out and just ran and clocked the number one team in the state of Missouri. So
1: maybe it's Boyle and Cal that I want to see.
0: Yeah, that's probably the game. But I will say this. Yes, two things. One, not enough credit for how good. And we've said this over and over on multiple shows, whether it be this one or whether it be back in the Game Changers when we're doing that. I know whenever we've done broadcasts, I mean, the Cal football team, top to bottom, may have the, and not to disrespect any coaching staff anywhere, but Cal may be the best coaching staff from top to bottom. They are so well coached. Not that Owensboro isn't, but I'm just saying. So they were going to use Owensboro beating St. X, and you can't take away from Owensboro, because go look what St. X did to Bowling Green. I mean, they just demolished them. So Owensboro's still a good football team. Now, listen, is it different if Ganaway's playing? I don't know, but that's asking Biggs to do a lot of things when you're making your first start in your high school career against Cal. And then Cal got off to a great start. Owensboro didn't. And then it just kind of snowballed from there. But, yeah, I mean, we got it, you know, Cal, you know, Cal's a real, I mean, like I said, they're by far and away the top two teams in the state with Trinity, and they're going to roll 3A. I mean, it's going to, you know, I think I always joke around that Owensboro's going to run and clock everybody in 3A to all the way to the state tournament, state championship game once the playoffs start. I don't know how anybody in 3A stays within 50 points of Cal in the playoffs.
1: Yeah. No, and again, like we talked about it on Friday a little bit, I thought the Owensboro's defense would hold serve enough to keep their offense in the game. But asking a freshman quarterback or a quarterback making his first start, I should say, on the road at Cal is difficult. And then the special teams kind of got in the way a little bit of Owensboro early, and it just snowballed. I don't think that score is indicative of Owensboro.
0: And Owensboro's got to get healthy. They're beat up. I mean, one thing to say about Owensboro, when you look at what they do, and then they take their scrimmages so seriously to get ready for those first two games. Look at these. In the last 4 weeks, you have taken on Mayfield, a very physical football team, South Warren, St. X, and Cal. Like, that's like a stretch that UK's going to play when they play like Texas, Alabama, and all that. Like, you get beat up. So they just need to get healthy, too.
1: Yeah, no doubt. So apologies to Cal. Owensboro is going to be fine moving forward. Now, well, they've made, you know, like I said, getting healthy is going to be key. But I think for the postseason run, so long as they do get healthy, they're still the team to beat in 5A in my mind. But moving over, another 5A team that we owe an apology to. Every expert in the group picked against them. The Apollo Eagles, Vic, the game you did Friday night. I don't want to spend a ton of time on the game because we'll circle back to it after the break. You know, we thought that defense, you know, gave up all those rushing yards. They're up against it against Heritage Hills, and they came out and played much better this past week. Hats off to the coaching staff for putting together a game plan and making some adjustments after a tough week one.
0: Well, without a doubt. I mean, that was the difference of the ball game. Like I said, you just have to be a competent, you know,

0: 30-14 over Anderson County, who, if you look at Anderson, I mean, I did the homework on this. Anderson hammered them last year. And then you go into you look at the roster, it's like everybody returns. Grayson County, you know, they had Hanshaw in that game last year. So you think, well, Anderson's just a better program. They're the favorite. And then Grayson County just goes out and mows them down 40-14. And I think it's time to start talking about this Jamison Buster a little bit more. 191 yards, 3 touchdowns. And then, you know, you got a little balance there with Payne throwing the touchdown to Jet Hawkins. And then Coach Jones' defense, 8 tackles for a loss, 3 sacks, 2 interceptions. So Grayson County, man, maybe the surprise team of our area early on, I think.
1: Well, I think the one thing you also have to talk about, and Coach Jones did at media day, he talked about his offensive line and having 5 seniors up front, you know, guys that are 5 returning starters. And then the first 2 games, they have imposed their will on the opposing defense. So, you know, we talked about how Brett County's offensive line was one that we were looking forward to seeing, and Kalakai being maybe the best offensive line that Kalakai's had. Time to start talking about Grayson County being up there as one of the best offensive lines in the ESPN Owensboro area, because it doesn't matter who's running the football. Like, I think you can run behind that line the way it's playing the first 2 weeks, Steve. It hasn't not – now, Buster's done a great job, but it hasn't been a one-man, you know, band.
0: No, no. Like I say, multiple different guys emerging through 2 weeks, and Hanshaw, you know, didn't play week one, and he was limited on Friday night. So this is a team that, you know, I know we put a lot of money in the Hanshaw basket because he was the proven commodity, but, man, the other guys across this entire Grayson County team really stepping up big. And then they're how about their rival? I think even more surprising than Grayson.
1: This one shocked me.
0: Friday night is Edmondson County. I mean, you know, they look like they were dead to rights. And that, so it kind of makes you wonder how good Grayson is. Like, yeah. Grayson beat them. You know, they didn't score a point. You go to Clinton County and a team that handled them a year ago, and you think, well, you know, Edmondson's in for a tough start. And they score 54 points to win 54-34. I haven't seen the stats on the game yet, but, I mean, that was, to me, the biggest surprise of all the games on Friday night.
1: Oh, without a doubt. I mean, I did not see that coming. You know, if you'd asked me to be a procrastinator, I thought there was no way they could put up 54 points, you know, just because they had – and they, like you said, it may be more of an indictment of how good Grayson is, and Dave's been very bullish on them that, hey, don't count Grayson out as a home playoff game in, you know, in 5A down there in that district. But this bounce back for Edmondson, especially offensively, to put up 54 points, very impressive.
0: No doubt. No, is that a round out our apology? I know we still got Chris there.
1: No, Chris, actually, he had to jump. He had to bounce.
0: Did he leave? Yep. That's what I get for being on the hotline and not on the camera. So, yeah, he got out of here. But I wanted to talk really quick about Mitchell.
1: Yep.
0: I won't save it for the end of the show. I mean, the breaking news today. So, definitely wanted to get it in. And, you know, Kentucky looked like they got Mitchell to complete that. You know, that really nice starting five for the Cats, and then have the rug pulled out from under him as he heads back to Missouri today. That's kind of, I don't want to say it's devastating news to Kentucky basketball, but it's certainly a step in the wrong direction.
1: Well, here's the thing, you know, and it's, you go back in this day and age, you just never know with what's going to happen from, you know, I don't blame Mitchell here, because one of the things that was going to be tough is that in new intra-conference, you know, transfer rule that, you know, he won the court case. It looks like he was going to be eligible, but he's going to have to fight the SEC of going to Kentucky. So Missouri probably upped some money, got him close to what Kentucky was going to pay him. He's like, hey, I can just go back here and there's no fight. So I can't blame the kid. All he wants to do is make that extra year of money. And I also don't blame the SEC for taking a stand and for saying, I know most UK fans are sitting, I've seen things out there saying we need to pull out of the SEC and we need to do this and go to the ACC. Listen, no, you don't. I mean, that's where the most money is. And I can be a UK fan to look at it and go both ways. Hey, okay. You know, the judge said he could play, but the SEC also stood their ground and threatened punishment with UK, you know, if they take him because of their SEC rules. So I think this was probably a win-win situation for all parties, for Mitchell, for the NCAA, and also for the judge and all that with the TRO that was put out. Maybe the only loser was Kentucky. And you go back to where you had a 3-hour Zoom call with the guy that ended up going out to, you know, the guy from Michigan State that went out to Utah. You lost him. If you'd have gotten him, you wouldn't have to worry about Mitchell. So, yeah. You know, it's just, it's the run of the mill, man.
0: Right. You know, it amplified when you

0: in a situation like this happens, it amplifies the other misses that Pope had.
1: Correct.
0: You understand this miss. You're not going to blame Pope for this. This was completely out of his hands. And I thought he did a good job trying to scramble to put this together kind of at the last minute. Did not work out. But it amplifies those misses that he had throughout the entire offseason. And now you just wonder, you know, is this team going to be playing with a half deck? So it's discouraging news. I know Kentucky fans are pretty discouraged about it, but I still think they're going to field a pretty good basketball team this year. And the expectations aren't going to drop off much. I mean, whether you lost them or not, it's Kentucky basketball. And Big Blue Nation is going to be expecting, you know, an Elite Eight level team, you know, come basketball season. If they don't get it, Pope could be in big trouble.
1: Yeah, I think there's hot water brewing. I mean, listen, when we decide that we're no longer going to, that the standard is going to fall from Elite Eight and on every year, that the Sweet 16 is the bare minimum, and it's got to be Elite Eight and Final Fours, you know, following that. It just can't be all Sweet 16s. When we let that standard drop, then we become Indiana, I am not, you know me, I'll hold Pope's feet to the fire, and I'll give you what I truly think about where Kentucky basketball is. We'll see. I don't know if this team can guard well enough to be an elite team. They're going to have to win a lot of games, I think, just trying to outscore people. But I'm going to give Pope the benefit of the doubt till we see it. But I would not be surprised with another, you know, 12 to 14 loss season coming up.
0: It's going to be tough. You know, he's definitely up against it. But that'll do it for segment one. We come back, we're going to talk about some more high school football around the area of Apollo, Owensboro Catholic. We'll get our Indiana games in. We'll look at some statewide games. When we come back, we're going to pause it for Karen Gross, though, realtor with RE/MAX Professional Realty Group. 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You can search her on Facebook or find her at KarenGross.net. 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
1: 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He's up into Minnesota, and it's the fastest hour in football. Stephen, I'm ready to dig in.
0: I am, too. I'm ready for college to start full force, and then we get to the NFL. We're just two weeks away from our full-blown fastest hour in football show. We got plenty of high school football to talk about. I'm going to be embarking on a little journey over to Twins Stadium tonight. The Twins take on the Tigers.
1: Oh.
0: I'm going over and watch some Major League Baseball tonight. I'm trying to get all the sights in. You know, I'm going to get the Twins game tonight. I'm going after work tomorrow. I'm going to head over to the Minnesota State Fair and take that into one of the biggest state fairs in the country and see my guys over at Score North do the Vikings coverage. They're doing their live radio show there. They invited me over to meet with them. So I may not be coming home, Vic. I may be switching teams and playing for Score North before I get back. But no, in all seriousness, and then tomorrow night I get to cap the night off at U.S. Bank Stadium with a stadium tour and reception over there. So try to make the most out of this.
1: It's work. A Minnesota fandom experience this weekend for you.
0: It is. It's like the motherland up here. Now, granted, there's some things I'd probably change about the motherland, but the sports teams are my teams. Whether they're cursed or not, that's up for debate. But let's move it on. Talk a little high school football. The game you were at the other night, first of all, I just want to say Apollo Heritage Hills, number one, the live streams, right? Because big thanks to Foreman Watson Holtry for making that possible, because as my game's getting a little out of hand, I could turn the Apollo video on, set it up in the window sill, and keep up with that game and see how things are going over there. And what a game it was. And then once the game was over at Catholic, I was able to hear you guys. So this is the benefit of having the stream and the radio. I can't watch, you know, not safely anyway, watch a stream while I'm driving. So when I'm leaving the stadium, I flip it over there on the WVJS, and I hear you and Mark Blankenbaker, who absolutely killed it, on the color commentary broadcast. Just another incredible football game. An overtime win for the Eagles this week after an overtime heartbreak last week. Vic, you've had two great ones.
1: I have. I mean, since we went to Paul the VJS, it's been must-listen-to radio and now must-see live stream. And, big thanks to Mark coming out, you know, with ESPN Louisville and the Ville. You can hear him Monday through Friday mornings, early mornings with Diener. It's such a great show. And he always does a great job. And luckily, you know, we become friends, and he comes down once a year and does a game every year with us. And for the most part, out of every game but one, last year's, you know, Heritage Hills blew out Apollo. That was the only one that was a kind of a stinker. But other than that, they've been unbelievable games, and he's a top notch. And it was really cool. I told you this, you know, as we were talking this weekend, Steve, and I'll tell the listeners out there, he was getting text, pictures and texts from his buddies in Louisville who had literally like four different to five different restaurants and or bars in Louisville had the Apollo Heritage Hills game up on the TV screen watching to listen to Mark and watching a little high school football. To me, that's what the live stream's all about, expanding our audience base for our young athletes in this area to even all the way across the state, even into Louisville at a bar or a restaurant in Louisville.
0: Yeah, and they got to see, you know, Max Johnson doing his thing, man. I tip my cap to Max, who, you know, he settled into that football game. You know, I think a younger Max Johnson, you know, maybe after a little bit of a slow start, you know, maybe a sophomore or even a junior Max Johnson might have let that snowball on him. But he put his feet in the ground, and he got things going back in the right direction and really, really showed his maturity, I feel like, as a senior QB, threw three touchdowns to Eli Williams. That one late in the game was just so huge. They helped tie the game, and then he threw a touchdown to Milburn as well. And then the goal line stand, you know, there's some debate out there, which no one's really talking about it anymore because, you know, Apollo ends up winning the game on some special teams there in the overtime period. But, man, like the – the goal line stand the Apollo defense made. I'm not sure they got in.
1: I really wish that I had a better angle. You know, of course, we're at the 50-yard line up on top of the booth with the camera. That's one where you wish you had a goal line camera. There was no way to tell from our angle. Now, I will say, once again, Apollo, one guy on one side of the field signaling touchdown, the guy on this side of the hash mark is signaling down. So you never, right. You know, Apollo and this thing with what the officials giving separate, you know, opposite calls has gotten crazy in the last 2 weeks. But, and it goes back to this. Steve, listen, the NFL, college, and even high school, you combine all those, this is a multi-billion, I'm talking like $20 billion business. Why are we still doing first downs with two sticks and a chain, and we can't tell where the ball was when it hit the ground? Like, how is that even possible?
0: Yeah, it's, you know, that's how it goes. And unfortunately for Apollo, it's kind of gone against them 2 weeks in a row. I will say the guy that signaled touchdown, the one that I know, the one didn't, one did. You know, when you got a scrum like that,
1: oh, you can't.
0: One of them is used partially blocked. Maybe the guy on the other side that signaled touchdown could see the football, had a better angle on it. I'll trust the official.
1: Yeah, I'm not saying he wasn't in by any stretch of the imagination. I don't know. I'm not sure they even know. But you're right. It was a great stand. And the one thing I want to hit on this is because you talked about Max and putting his foot in the ground. He did. His first two drives, he did not look good. It looked like he was seeing a little bit of ghosts. Like he didn't realize my line's giving me this much protection. But, you know, Heritage Hills went in and said, okay, we're gonna put a safety. We're going to put Toler, our best cornerback, and a safety over on top of Lil Pop, double him all night long. Wherever Milburn goes, we're sending linebackers at him. This is what makes that Apollo defense dangerous. One, all of a sudden in the second half, Max and Coach Edge, there was a lot of quarterback runs and quarterback draws because there's only like five people in the box. You got two safeties over top, and Milburn's going to lead Max Johnson into the hole. He ran for like 60 yards in the second half. And then two, okay, you take Lil Pop away out of the passing game. You take Milburn all the way out of the passing game. I'll hit Eli Williams, who may be the best possession receiver in the ESPN Owensboro area, for three touchdowns.
0: Yeah, no, you have a wealth of talent on that offense, and this is exactly why we were driving the Apollo bandwagon all summer, because you just have weapons all over this offense, and I think you're seeing that early on. Shout out to the offensive line too; you know, they protected. It's a big win for Apollo.
1: Huge. Like,
0: you know, Apollo, just traditionally, you put the two programs against each other, just traditionally. And it just, this is not a game that Apollo wins very often. And
1: no.
0: So I think, and again, it goes back to giving Coach John Edge credit for the stamp that he's put on that program. You know, I think he's made it into, you know, a program that you can expect is going to go fight you, you know, and they're going to give you everything you want. And I really think he's maximizing that program. And I think sometimes that gets lost, you know, because Edge took Catholic to three championship games, and they rarely lost. But you're talking about a program with a completely different tradition, right?
1: Yep.
0: And a completely different support system. Apollo's not accustomed to that. That's not a shot at Apollo. It's just been a basketball school. It's been a baseball school. And football's always been like their third boys' sport, right? But to go in there and put the stamp, and I think it flies so far under the radar because people are like, well, he's obviously lost a step because he's not going to state championships every year. It's a completely different dynamic. And what he's done at Apollo is just as impressive as what he did at Owensboro Catholic.
1: Yeah, and then speaking of apology tours that we did in the first, listen, there's nobody anywhere that's been harder the last couple of years than I have on the Apollo offensive line. In two games against two really, really good football teams, that offensive line has played great.
0: Yeah, you get a seasoned group, right? And they're going to have to do it again because I'm going to roll right into my game, Owensboro Catholic Davis. There's really not much to take from it except for the, man, you turn the film on it. And don't get me wrong, Jermell Carruthers is elite. I mean, the elite of the elite, right? A 24-25. 371, six touchdowns. But you go back and watch the film, and that dude had he could set up a campfire and a tent. I mean, that offensive line protected him all day, and he was able to distribute the football well. I mean, Coots had a great game, 106 yards, three touchdowns. Noah Grant, 125 yards, two touchdowns. You know, This matchup this week, we got a treat on our hands, Vic. We got Max on one side, you got Dremel on the other side, and so many great players in between. I think we're going to have it covered on both angles. We'll have two live streams there, two radio stations there, and we'll have it covered for you on all angles. It's going to be a great game, City County, coming up this Friday night.
1: It really is, and I'm looking forward to it. And as you talk about, you know, I know the quarterbacks are going to be the ones that, you know, run the headlines, but you got two offensive lines as far as pass blocking have played really well. You look at the Catholic High side, you know, it was Drew Miles that had the huge first game against Boyle. And then this game, it was Grant and Coots. And, you know, you just look at them, that, you know, the weapons that Dre Mel has at his disposal to use. And Borman's another one. And we just talked about Milburn and Williams and Ty Lillipop. And, you know, he also got the, you know, other weapons there too. So it ought to be really good. It's probably going to come down to which defense. You know, this was a game that everybody expected Catholic last year to blow them out. And it was a one-score game. It was, you know, a really good ball game with JT Edge running the show that night. And so I'm expecting a really fun environment. I'm expecting a huge environment at Apollo. It was a nice crowd over there against Heritage Hills. And really looking forward to this one.
0: Yeah, no, it'd be your third great game in a row. I truly expect both defenses to be tested by a couple great offenses. And if you're a Catholic fan, you know, you look at the scoreboard. I told you to watch the scoreboard. You have some good news, bad news. The good news is Pulaski beats LCA on Saturday, I believe it was. Maybe Friday.
1: No, it was Saturday.
0: Yeah, it was Saturday. Yeah. Pulaski gets the win 7-0 over LCA there. But, man, Beachwood put an absolute beat down on Indian Hills in a game that was expected to be highly contested. So it's early season, but, you know, looking at scoreboard watching, that's something for Catholic fans. And then before I get off Davis County, I know we talked about a little bit in the early part of the show, just some challenges they're facing. But one thing is not a challenge is Jamarcus Tyler. That kid
1: can play
0: lightning in a bottle, man. If you get him in open space, look out, because he is extremely athletic. He's super fast. You saw it on the touchdown kickoff return that he had against the Aces. He didn't have a lot of room to run. He was bottled up a lot of the night. So take his rushing stats with a grain of salt, because Catholic kind of lived in the backfield all night long. But if you could get that young man in space, look out. He's a name that's going to be big all year long for Davis County.
1: Yeah, he's an ultimate weapon for them. You know, you go back, they've had that, you know, last year where they had the, you know, different players that were big time. You're trying to find just any way to get the football in their hands in space, and that's what this young man is. And he is lightning.
0: No doubt, man. Let's move it over to Southern Indiana. How about – this is crazy right here. I'll tell you this. 37-36 Tell City. That's not really that crazy. Crazy part is they hit a game-winning field goal as time expires there. A shout-out to Jake Noble, the place kicker, who hit the game-winning field goal.
1: It was
0: goal.
1: A 37-yarder, too. It wasn't even chip shot. And he doinked it off the crossbar, off the side of the post.
0: little bank shot. But yeah. I tell you, you know, you go back to when COVID happened and we were covering Tell City every single week. You know, there was a couple games where you just wish they had a place kicker. You know, it's one of those things where these schools are learning, man. Like McLean's got one, Hancock's got one, Tell City's got one. You love to see it, man.
1: Yeah, well, Catholic's got a nice kicker, Apollo with Uzi. You know, you think about it and you think, oh, you know, but I mean, you know, you take the Apollo game. Heritage Hills had a 28 yarder with a chance to win with 3.4 seconds left. Now the snap threw it all off. But you, as you talked about, you know, Noble up there. Hancock's got a really nice kicker. McLean County's kicker, he kicked six extra points the other day, or six or seven of them. That, I think it's already a single season school record. Like, that's the kind of kicker they've had for the last, you know, 20, since Wagner's been there. It's been go for two every time. And, you know, we talked about having the golden era of quarterbacks in the ESPN Owensboro area. This may be the golden era of kickers. You know, you just – in Heritage Hills, you think about it, they had Carter Payne last year that was good from 50 when he wanted to. So, yeah I mean, they become such an important part.
0: I think some of it's contributed to the rise of soccer, too. Like, a lot of these guys are soccer players.
1: Catholic's new kickers taking over for Andrew Garvin are both – all of them are soccer players.
0: Soccer players, yeah. So, hats off to the coaches for finding these guys. And it's sometimes it's the difference between a win and a loss. as it was for Tell City
1: if,
0: on Friday.
1: If you can get a competent kicker in high school, Steve, that can do nothing but make 30-yard field goals and all your extra points, that will win you 1 to 1.5 football games a year.
0: Agreed. No, it absolutely makes a difference. You know, every point counts, and you start tacking on 4 to 8 points per game onto your output, and it changes the outcome. There's no doubt. And unfortunately for South Spencer, they were in a 1-score game, and it didn't come down to a kicker. It came down to a last second touchdown, 20 seconds on the clock. Eminence runs it in to beat South Spencer 26-20. That is the heartbreaker on the road there for the Rebels.
1: It is.
0: Tough start, 0-2 for the Rebels now out of the gate.
1: It is, and it's not going to get easier for them. I do want to say for people that listen to Friday Night Lights Out, Steve, you know, you and I have been very not happy with the new scoreboard. That was a game we had wrong and put out as a post as a win, because when I went and looked at it on the new scoreboard, they had the score wrong, and that happened in week one where there was quite a few games that didn't have the right score on there, and then you go back and look 2 hours later, and they changed the score. So yeah, I apologize to Eminence, who we put out there as the loser, and for even the South Spencer people who thought they won the game. This new scoreboard is going to be – I'm enjoying the other new one that's out there. I think that's the one I'm going to use more often. It seems to be a little more spot on, but I apologize because right. I think we also had like the Tell City and the Butler score. There were like 3 scores that were wrong on our overall scoreboard.
0: Yeah, you almost can't depend on it. You almost have to go to Twitter and just see if you can find a beat writer or somebody that was at the game that posts a result, because – you know, that makes the Friday Night Lights Out show so hard, because you're looking at instant results. But, you know, I'm moving away from that arbiter is a work in progress, and just that it's almost a complete failure. I mean, we're getting to that level. I do know there's an alternative that's being worked on.
1: No, there's outside. One out now, and it's really good.
0: Right, there is. But, I mean, at the end of the day, it's going to be up to the coaches to, you know, report to all the coaches to get on board. And it's tough to do that without the direction of the athletic administration for Kentucky. So, you know, I do think it'll probably be hit and miss out of the gate. But
1: I think for
0: forward,
1: scores,
0: maybe they pivot to that.
1: I think for scores and records, like for media, like the one thing I love about that one is you can go pick your class and how the bottom of the case. You remember the old scoreboard where everybody's records would be there? And you, and then all the other thing I like too is that new one out there. I think it's, was it KYHS scoreboard or something like sports, maybe.com.
0: Yeah.
1: It also, when you go look and you want standings, it will break down every class by district, and you can pick the teams in that district, and it'll give you their district record or overall record. And you can click on the school that's on the schedule, and it takes you to their schedule. I love that. I don't have to keep backing things out, you know, and researching for things. But it will miss out. And I'm hoping maybe the KHSA gets involved and maybe decides the Dutch arbiter and bring this one into there, because the only thing that would be missing was if they had rosters and stats, it would be great. It'd be an A+.
0: Yeah, and I think it's something that maybe you look at the state pivoting to, you know.
1: I would think.
0: I might be working on an option myself. We might have some competition.
1: There you go.
0: In the future. But yeah, no, the last Southern Indiana score I had was Forest Park all over Perry Central, 43-14. The good news for the Commodores is there's a little bit of offense there, right? So maybe it's the start of trying to get the offense up and running and up to speed. You know, the around the state of Kentucky – you were dead right, man. Manuel takes down South Warren, 42-21.
1: And Manuel's a really good football team.
0: Oh, yeah. And then, you know, I think most people picked St. X to beat Bowling Green. I don't know if anybody saw it 39-10. I think that speaks volumes. That's why you don't want to jump off that Red Devil freight train.
1: Correct.
0: Because, you know, I think Cal is just a different demon. And Bowling Green, you know, that's tough for them, you know, because you're looking at the landscape of 5A. Scott County handled Great Crossing. I know right now a lot of people have them as the top-ranked team in 5A. I still think if Owensboro gets healthy, it's them by a large margin. But another 5A team out of the gate, Vic, that's making some noise is Madisonville.
1: How did you not pull the trigger, Steve? You were all over that game.
0: I was all over it, and I didn't have – and I deserve it. I deserve to lose because I didn't have the guts to pull the trigger. Madisonville 53-19 over Henderson.
1: Just domination.
0: Wow, Madisonville. I thought they were going to have a down year. You lose Hightower, but not so fast. 2 weeks in a row, they're over 50 points. That offense humming along good. We're going to pause it. We got some more local games to get to. Definitely want to go a little lightning round at the close. Talk about McLean and Muhlenberg and Butler and Breckenridge County in a little bit. But on a somber note here to end this segment, I know, Vic, you're right there with me, and I know all of Kentucky Wesleyan is the same. Send their prayers out to William Jewell Football, who's next on the Kentucky Wesleyan football schedule. Just a terrible tragedy on Saturday. Micah Joe Barnett, their running back, who scored a touchdown early in the football game.
1: No, it was like 30 seconds before. Like, he scored a touchdown. Yeah. They celebrate in the end zone. He goes to the sideline, and then like 40 seconds later, collapses. I mean, it was like that.
0: Terrible tragedy. Just kind of takes you back to that USI Wesleyan basketball game tragedy, and just prayers out to William Jewell Football and the Barnett family and friend base. It's just a terrible, terrible tragedy. Be sure and keep that program and the Barnett family in your prayers. We're going to pause it right there and come back and finish things up live at 5, 102.7 The Game.
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1: 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And Steve, let's get back to some more football action that went over on this weekend.
0: Yeah, we'll go a little lightning round here and talk about the McLean County Cougars. 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Get back on the right side of things. A 52-0 drubbing of Caverna. They got back to what they do. 336 rushing yards, led by Walker. He was over 100 yards with the score. But what I love to see is the multi-headed attack of that run game. And you got so many guys in the end zone.
1: I think, five?
0: Yeah. I mean, you had Walker had a touchdown, Osborne, Hardison, Searcy, Ellis, Cox, and Stratton all had touchdowns in the games. You talk about spreading the love around for McLean County. It was a get-right game, and they got a tall task coming this week with Grayson County, but we'll just take a minute and focus on the big win this past week for McLean. But staying in the 10th district, Muhlenberg hammers Webster County 63-0. Not a surprise there either. Muhlenberg just the far superior team, but it does show you too, Vic. I mean, I know the McLean County offense against a more formidable opponent has some questions they still need to answer, but I think you got to recognize the defensive effort they put forth, you know, holding Muhlenberg to only 7 points. So they may be more of a defensive-minded Cougar team this year, because I think Muhlenberg's offense it should be pretty explosive against that level of competition.
1: Yeah, I mean, you looked at, we talked about McLean having 5 people scored. I think like 6 or 7 scored for Muhlenberg. Like they had like a bunch of guys with 1 touchdown. And once again, you're now 2-0, and Clay Wilkin, I think, like carried it like twice and only threw like 8 or 9 passes. They're not, you know, he hasn't had to carry the show. It's been a very total team effort. And then you also got to look at this Muhlenberg County defense, 2 games, 2 shutouts. And, you know, they're going to play some tougher opponents coming up. But I love what we see so far to Coach Staples in Muhlenberg County.
0: Yeah, and it's kind of like what they started last year, and I like it. You're preserving Wilkin and keeping him fresh, and not only that, but you're getting other guys into the act. So Muhlenberg County off to a 2-0 start. On the opposite side, Meade County, 42-14 loss to North Hardin. That's a really tough opponent for Meade, who's in a little bit of a rebuild right now. At least you see some points on the board there.
1: I think like it was 14-14 at one time, though. Like you,
0: oh, was it? Okay.
1: I think so. Now,
0: that was unplugged a little,
1: I'm going off the scoreboard. Right. I was looking, the Pizzo scoreboard on our scoreboard that we have on 1027thegame.com had it 14-14 in the second quarter at one time.
0: Yeah, I mean, I think that's encouraging. We obviously want to sustain that, but you can see some building blocks there for the Green Wave. It's a pretty good North Hardin football team. I know our guys over in Ohio County struggle a little bit more than I thought. Butler County, pretty good football team, man. 44-5 over Ohio County. Richardson, 171 yards, 2 scores. Robbins over 100 with 110 and a score. And then Dockery, a little run pass option. He threw for over 200 yards and 3 touchdowns. He also ran for 1 as Brasher, Davis, and Robbins all caught touchdowns in the game. And I think that's just a situation where you got a program in Butler who is kind of primed to take a huge step forward this year. An Ohio County team that's really still trying to figure it out, especially offensively. When you're not able to move the football, just put so much pressure on your defense every time. And I think that's where Ohio County's kind of sitting right now.
1: You know, we were both high on Butler, and I think we weren't even high enough. With Robbins and Richardson, you know, the 2 R's, I don't know if you call them the Reese's Cup now since they start with R, but, I mean, they have a lot of weapons offensively, and then defensively with Robbins leading the way there in the middle linebacker spot. I think his team's a team that I think they can – I'm going to predict them to make the playoffs this year.
0: I think they will.
1: I see a couple wins in that district to make the playoffs. And you're right about Ohio County. It's more of just, you know, you're just trying to really build a foundation of going forward. And you've run into a couple rough spots on the foundation with some cracks that you're going to have to fix before you can take another step forward.
0: Yeah, and I think you're playing your toughest teams right out of the gate. I know Grayson's on the schedule a little later, but Warren East and where Butler currently is, 2 really tall mountains.
1: Correct.
0: To climb, and I think Ohio is going to be fine in the long run. You just got to stay together right now if you're Ohio County while you're trying to figure it out. Last game I've got on the slate, man. How about Breckenridge County 40, Hancock County 22. Spitzer, 111 yards passing. He had the touchdown to DeWitt through the air. 157 yards, 2 touchdowns rushing. But how about Burnett in the game? I mean, at the running back spot, kind of a little bit of a change there.
1: Yeah.
0: Big time game. Almost 200 yards rushing for Burnett in the game.
1: Well, for me, just looking at it, you ran for 390. You threw it for over 100. That's the offensive line that we had talked about that, you know, Brad Payne said on Beyond the Bench a few weeks ago that they may be the best Breck offensive line. I thought they've played well. This was them going out and imposing their will. And you know, I was talking to Todd. He talked about how hard Burnett and Spitzer run. Like, you know, it'd take 2 or 3 Hancock County guys to bring them down. I do want to say prayers out there for for Brody Eubanks. It looks like he may miss the rest of this year with a knee injury. That's going to be a massive loss for Hancock County. And it goes back to when you and I talked about, Steve, they don't get a lot of pub in the media or newspaper articles, but you're seeing the effects of Hancock County having to replace five linemen where they just can't get that offensive going. And defensively, they got it, that offensive line of Brett completely imposed their will on Hancock's defensive line.
0: A lot of new pieces there in the trenches on both sides for Hancock, and that makes it tough. But, yes, I hate to see Eubanks go down.
1: Such a good kid.
0: One of the best players in our area, too. And just prayers for a speedy recovery. And, you know, Hancock will, you know, patch it together. And I think Coach Eubanks will get it going. They've also, you know, John Harden, a bigger school out of the gate. And then, of course, Breck, you know, is kind of in a peak type of year. So I think Hancock will be fine. They'll regroup and get it going for district time. And I think that, you know, it's all about getting better for McLean and Fort Knox.
1: Because
0: the home playoff game, I know things look bleak right now, but the home playoff game is still certainly on the table for the Hornets. And even a playoff victory is still on the table. So you've really lost nothing thus far. You just have to learn from it and build off of it. But that'll complete our football rundown. One last thing I had on a note here, Vic. How about the Apollo Egal volleyball team winning the slam down for the first time in its history? Apollo puts this tournament on every year. It's very prestigious. They've never won it in 20 years. They got it done. They're 10-0 in the season, number 22 in the state of Kentucky. The Egals are rolling.
1: Yeah, we've got September. The great thing about our new live stream with in our deal with Apollo in September, Steve, the live stream will have like five Apollo volleyball matchups over there. So you'll be able to catch that on the Foreman Watson Holtry live stream. Looking forward to that. And they are rolling. You know, Coach Howard's over there got them playing really well. And this is a team to keep an eye on if you really want to see some really good team and just you're a sports fan, you need to get out and see them. Because you know. The only thing maybe hotter
0: than the Egals was our brand new show, Dropping the Hammer.
1: How about Dropping the Hammer?
0: 7-3, man. How about that out of the gate?
1: 7-3 in week one. Hey, go out there. If you're going to gamble, you're going to put some money down, do it responsibly. But if you're not listening to Dropping the Hammer this Saturday because UK's playing, it comes on at 9 a.m. Saturday. So if you there want you where you can find to go beat the books, go check out the Irish Hammer in Rando at Dropping the Hammer, courtesy of Bluegrass Elite Apparel Company, because if Hawaii doesn't blow it, Hawaii was like +4. They were getting 4 points, and they were up 3 with 2 minutes to go, and they blew it. Like, they gave up like 12 points. And so you get a bad beater. They've been 8-2, but they still went 7-3 in week one.
0: No shame in 7-3. We're completely out of time.
1: We got to go.
0: You and Dave have a good time the next couple days. I'll see you Thursday on Live at 5.
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17: Guys have underestimated me my entire life, and for years I never understood why. It used to really bother me. But then one day I was driving my little boy to school, and I saw this quote by Walt Whitman. It was painted on the wall there. It said, "Be curious, not judgmental."

0: moments are born from great opportunity. And that's what you have here tonight, boys. That's what you've earned here tonight.
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0: Tonight, we skate with them. Tonight, we stay with them. And we shut them down because we can. Tonight, we are the greatest hockey team in the world.
2: 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Here on 102.7 The Game, Vic Evans in the Floor Concept Studios with the two stars of the show, Brad Payne on my left, Matt Briggins on my right. And guys, first of all, we'll get to a lot of different topics and stuff today, but how was the weekend? We'll start with you, Coach Briggs. I mean, you're out there doing a little tailgating at the Ohio County Butler County football game. And how'd all that go?
3: It went okay. We didn't play very well. Got beat pretty good.
2: Butler's played well so far.
3: Butler beat us pretty good. And then yesterday I had my fantasy football draft, so that went okay. So it was okay weekend.
2: How many fantasy leagues are you in?
3: I'm just in one right now.
2: Just in one.
3: I had the number 3 overall pick. I took Jamar Chase.
2: There you go.
3: And then I took AJ Brown on the way back, and then Ashton Jeanty in the third round.
2: Okay. Well, quarterback
4: is a second rounder.
3: Huh?
2: What quarterback did you get?
3: I went with, which is probably going to shock a lot of people, what I talk about on here, but Caleb Williams.
2: I took him, too.
3: Even though he paints his nails and has purses.
4: Ben Johnson said he wants to lead the NFL
2: in scoring.
4: So,
3: well, I also took Luther Burden, so kind of wanted to pair those two up.
4: Double up.
3: Right. Yeah.
2: How'd your weekend go?
4: Great. It's a no sports weekend for me because it was work weekend. It was in Louisville. Got to listen to you and the sheriff on Friday up in the hotel, and then yesterday was a little bit of work, and then that was it. The girls played in Nashville, a little one-day thing, and they got back, and today is Sunday and getting ready for the week.
2: How many on average, let's say, you know, you're 52 weeks in a year, let's call it 52 weekends, and I don't know if it's exact, but let's just call it that. On average, how out of 52 in a year, how many weekends are the girls not playing something somewhere? Like, it's just no sports whatsoever out of 52 weekends.
4: You know, they get that little wide break during our basketball seasons, it seems. January and February are light, so I'm going to say 12.
2: 12 out of 52? Okay.
4: I'd say 40 weekends.
2: They're doing something.
4: We're doing something.
2: They're doing something. You know,
4: those 12, we are.
2: Yeah, there you go. Yeah, so it just stays busy for you guys. Yeah,
4: but I wouldn't have it. Like I said, we did it to ourselves. It's not like anybody's twisting our arm.
2: Right. They enjoy it. That's a big thing. Yeah. Did you see the video of Briggs' wife's car jumping the? And I'm just saying, what his wife's car? But did you see the video out there?
4: Certainly a woman. driving. We know that. Yeah, I mean, I don't know that it was Briggs' wife, but she falls under that umbrella, as does Natalie.
2: That was maybe one of the greatest jumps you've ever seen. I saw the video. Now they have camera out there of the car actually flying through the air. Like, that may have set a world record for jumps, is all I know.
4: It's unreal.
2: It's unbelievable. But, for you, you know, you got your daughter down at Murray. Now, is your son, he's still playing volleyball, correct?
3: Yeah,
2: he's playing. Are they still working out yet? I know boys volleyball is a spring sport, unlike girls volleyball. But
3: they're doing open gyms, and he'll start a travel league. And then my stepson, he's an eighth grader and plays basketball, so he's been coming to open gyms and stuff. So
2: are you still coaching volleyball? Like, aren't you on the staff?
3: I was assistant. No, I do not plan on coaching volleyball. I'll be real with you. If it was up to me, I mean, it is up to me, I guess.
2: I mean, you're the assistant AD, aren't you? So it is kind of up to you.
3: I mean, if it's up to me, I wouldn't coach anything ever again.
2: Really?
3: So nothing's happened. Nothing's happened. It's just, I don't know. I don't know.
2: He's becoming full-fledged media, isn't he?
3: No, it's not that. It's just...
4: it's everything else.
3: It's just coaching. Coaching brings the best in you and brings the worst out in you. Brings the worst out in you around your family. It's just so many things. It's constantly on your mind. You never quit thinking about it. It's kind of your identity.
2: Oh, yeah.
4: Oh, yeah. And we've talked about that before, yeah. To where I have built bridges and burnt bridges just because I coach someone's son or daughter.
2: Right.
4: And most of the burnt is built upon playing time.
2: And
4: so
2: most
4: they
2: of
4: judged me for the rest of their lives
2: based on how much you played their kid.
4: Based on a 2 or 3 year time window frame there of how I played their kid.
2: And normally through parental rose colored glasses. Like, oh. And here's the thing I've always said, like, when I was coaching, and I remember Keith and I talking about this, and when we would have our meetings with parents and stuff, it would be like, you know, and you want to say, hey, we're just not going to talk about it because I don't have anybody on a kid on the team. Like, I never coached any of my kids. And so, like, I'm just out there doing what I think is best for the team.
4: Yeah.
2: So, like, you're not going to change my mind. I'm definitely not going to change your mind. We're just going to butt heads on it. Like, I've yet to meet a coach that'd be like, yeah, you know what? This kid is so good, but I don't like him or I don't like his parents, so he's not going to play.
4: Well,
2: I've never met one.
4: And I've never left a playing time meeting and shook hands and be like, I'm glad we understand each other.
2: Right. Hey, you're, or, you know,
3: I don't want to have a playing time meeting.
4: Well, I've had very few. Some I wanted because I was ready and was like, let's all sit down and take a look right here.
2: Yeah.
4: At this camera,
2: at these stats, at these things.
4: And, you know, but I knew what was going to happen at the end.
2: Right.
4: You know, I was going to be the
2: bad guy.
4: Bad guy.
2: Have you ever, I know you say you don't take meetings. Have you ever had one where a parent has ever said anything to you and you're like, you know what? They have a point. I need to change this.
3: No, be negative.
4: Well,
2: I knew that was going.
4: I'm not sure that I have. And it's not because I think that I'm right. It's because the way they are presenting it 99.999% of the time is such a biased way that I can't do that.
2: Right.
4: I'm not allowed to do that.
2: Right.
4: And I get where they're coming from, but you're wrong.
3: Well, every now and then you'll have somebody come up to you, like, so let's say after our regional game against Apollo, well, you didn't shoot the ball really well. No kidding. Yeah. We were 0 for 14 to start the game.
4: Like, what you...
3: You think?
4: Y'all didn't practice any shooting over.
3: We were probably the best overall three-point percentage team in the region.
2: Yeah, yeah.
3: And we didn't shoot the ball well. I'm glad you noticed that.
2: Captain Obvious.
3: We're going to work on that. I had a person call in one time.
2: Could you do a coach's show? I used to. I don't know if you still do.
3: Yeah, we still do the coach's show. But I had somebody kept calling the school.
2: Oh.
3: And what, man, I knew who it was. And I was like, just give me, I'm calling them back. It wasn't a parent or nothing. It was a fan. And he goes, y'all work on three-point shooting? This is my first year. This is not last year, year before last. Just working on catching and shooting. I was like, you know what?
4: That's a good idea.
3: I think I'm going to put that in. I mean, the thing is, we shoot, honestly, probably more than anybody. We do probably shoot more than anybody in practice. It's 45 minutes an hour of our practice.
2: Mm-hmm.
3: It's probably why we can't rebound, but
2: or play defense.
3: Yeah, no defense. We were pretty good defensively as far as numbers go. It's like points per game.
2: Yeah, not us.
3: So, but anyway, no. It's just coaching. It's just it's a drain. It's just a drain. And I don't know. I took 2 years off from coaching, and I took 2 years off from coaching to take care of my first wife who had cancer, and. But I've never, since I've been out of high school, I've never not coached. And then you can say those 2 years, I mean, it was just
2: it was a whole other thing going on.
3: Had my kid, you know, had Noah's young, and then it was just a lot. And I've never not coached. I don't know.
4: I did.
3: Yeah.
4: I did. I can say it. That, you know, I went from, let's just call it January. It wasn't, but let's say January to March without it. And I was going home, you know, I'm used to going home from work, changing clothes, getting to the gym at 2:30, getting some stuff ready and ready for practice. And when that didn't happen, I was like, I'm not sure what I'll do next year when I'm not doing anything at all. And so then you start thinking, well, and y'all were making fun of me last week, I don't have a lot of hobbies.
2: Yeah, you're correct.
3: I don't either.
4: Like, And it's late.
2: To start developing hobbies?
4: Yeah, because it's not like I'm, you know, super athletic or anything. I'm going to go, and I'm not playing pickleball. I'm just not doing it. I'm not doing it because everybody else does it. I'm one of those guys that, like, people got a bunch of iPhones. I'll never, if it's the last phone that's on Earth and that's the only way we can contact each other, I'll go off the grid.
2: Yeah. Yeah.
3: Is that why you drive a Dodge Durango?
4: No, that's Kenway.
2: You can't get them.
4: Whatever they say, I'll do on that.
2: Your wife now.
4: What's wrong with a Dodge Durango?
3: Not a lot of people drive them, but go ahead.
2: Your wife now. Dodge is such
4: a poor selling.
2: Were you guys ever together when you weren't coaching?
3: No.
2: Okay. So I'm curious because I know, like, you know, Don in the past, there was a time there after Ohio County, you know, where I had some time off, but it was the first time I was not coaching, you know, since I'd been like 20 years old. And it got to a point where she's like, I don't care what job you get, go find you a coaching job somewhere. I don't care if it's coaching rookie ball over at Southern Little League, because you're just not you. So I was wondering if you got out of coaching, do you think your wife would be like?
3: Oh, I think it'd be better. But
2: I don't know, because I mean,
3: yeah, because I know how it.
2: But when you're out of coaching, are you the same person? Like I was a different person.
3: I was a better person when I was out of coaching, because it consumes.
2: Well, it consumed me, but I was lost.
3: Me, it consumes me.
4: Yeah, I see both ways of it though. Because I see what you're saying, Vic, because...
2: You're not... You, I wasn't me.
4: But it's consumed you all your life.
2: Right.
3: I know. And it's... So when I tell the people, like, this is my mentality now, and it's because I've coached my whole life, I've played and all this stuff, and, you know, I've been AD, you deal with people. The level of I don't give a... This is a family show, crap. Like, I just don't really give a crap what you think is at an all-time high.
2: Oh, well, mine's always been at an all-time high.
3: That's not good.
2: No, I think as a coach, you have to have a little bit of that.
3: I don't know. It's an every aspect of me.
4: You've
3: got to
4: have a bunch of it. It's just, you know, you can't be extreme in anything in life. And what I've always said, if you're extreme, you're wrong.
2: No, you got to be able to take that when I'm coaching. The people who are critiquing my coaching or saying, or media people who are talking about our team or whatever, you know, you can't let that also slide into your personal life.
3: I know, and I'm not, nothing has happened for me to say, like, coaching, like, nothing's happened.
4: Yeah, you're all right?
2: Yeah.
3: Yeah, no, I'm fine. I'm just saying, like, no.
4: Freaking hug?
3: No, I'm just saying, like,
4: I mean, you let your beard grow out, you look like crap.
3: We can't get on the bridge if you keep saying
4: that. I didn't say it.
3: But no, it's just, I don't know.
2: You know what it is? He's missing his Friday nights with me, where he gets just to relax and be a color guy and watch some football. He hadn't been there the last 2 weeks.
3: Yeah.
4: He's coming here with bad energy. And that's all right. Just know that, you know, not all coaches are like that. So
3: bad energy. What are you talking about? No, I'm excited about the season.
4: Yeah.
3: I am. And, you know.
4: Well, you should be.
3: I mean,
4: good squad.
3: And we're going to be young. And we're probably good starting lineup wise, probably the youngest starting lineup. Could have one of the youngest starting lineups in the region.
2: I don't know. Like, I think Breakupper is going to have some freshmen starting and maybe an eighth grader.
4: There will
2: be.
4: There's
2: going to be some young ones.
4: If things started today, we'd have an eighth grader starting.
2: At this rate, he may have Kylie starting too.
4: Yeah. mean, if she'll play defense.
3: Well, I'm not trying to bring down the mood here. I feel like I've.
4: Yeah, you have.
3: So
2: we are going to get to some good.
3: If I made you down a little bit?
4: Nah, because I'm going to fire this thing up in 2 minutes.
2: There you go. Let's get to some really good news.
4: Stuff that pisses me off. And I'll mad you to it.
2: There you go. Let's get to some really good news here.
3: Put me down.
4: Yeah.
2: As Thursday, guys, the finalist for the KBA, which is the Kentucky Broadcasters Association Excellence in Broadcasting Awards. Mm-hmm. So this will be from the year. It basically runs 25. It'll run from... I think it runs May 1st of 2025.
4: Right.
2: To April 30th of 2026. That's the year for the broadcasting awards.
4: Yeah.
2: And so you have nominations, you send them in. They have a whole bunch of different categories. Last year here at Cromwell Media, we were finalists. I think it was seven or six in the three different categories. It was either seven finalists. Yeah, because we also were streaming. So it was seven finalists, but they're only in three categories because in the talk show, we swept the entire finalists.
4: Yep.
2: Let's Talk Racing, Live at 5, Beyond the Bench, Live at 5 was named the talk show of the year. This year, how about this year that Cromwell Media had? How about nine finalists mm-hmm. in nine different categories. Yep. We'll go through them all real quick because it's huge. You got Brian Basham, who does the Country Roots show and also a show on the bridge.
4: Might as well get used to that name because you're already saying a lot.
2: He's up for Rookie of the Year. All right. And so, that you know, we did Jalen Daugherty a couple years ago, won Rookie of the Year, looking for our second Rookie of the Year award in 3 years.
3: And Jalen's really fell off, hasn't he? Yeah.
4: You know, some people come out with that rookie season and then they just never meet the.
2: Yeah, there you go. You know, McGuire's second year was really bad. Then he got on steroids. Right. Maybe that's what.
4: Maybe Jalen needs to get on steroids.
2: There you go. Maybe that's what he needs to do.
4: Or talk to Lionel.
2: And then, follow him. Then,
3: Giraffing out here.
2: Behind the scenes, Dime Pearson, our graphics guy, and the stuff that he does behind the scenes with all the overlays he does that you're seeing out there right now. If Dime can't win it, something's wrong.
4: I don't know how they vote on that because they can't see everything that he does here. But
2: well, you send in a lot of.
4: He does a lot here.
2: Yep, without a doubt. Then how about a special program or feature? Aaron Owen, her Pink Mic project, along with Kristen and Jordan Yeckering, that is up for finalists for special programs and feature. Use of live stream video, WLME with the Third Region Tournament Media Day, up for the finalists in that one for the second year in a row. And then you go down to on-air personality. Once again, Brian Basham and WBIO for his on-air personality is in there. Then you have the account executive of the year. This has to do with your dealing with clients and what you're doing. Brian up for 3 awards as he gets that one also. Then how about locally produced commercial? Is one of my favorite commercials ever, Cruise Poop Squad from here on LME. Did y'all ever hear that? That was he's like 9 years old or 10 years old. He started his own business.
4: Yeah.
2: All right. And what

0: And I coached his dad in Little League, Keegan. So there you go. So,
1: really?
0: Yeah. So, but yeah, so he's up for that
1: one. Good. I hope he gets it.
0: I do too. It would be great. It would be absolutely great. But yeah, he's up there for Cruz Poop Squad. Then the talk show of the year. And how about for the second year in a row, Beyond the Bench is a finalist. The only one we have, the other two didn't make it this year, but Beyond the Bench is a finalist for Talk Show of the Year. You guys are up against Eastern Standard and Church with No Walls out there.
1: I guess, oh God. So here's the thing. As the coaches in us, you know, we need to know who we're going up against.
0: Have you been listening to the radio shows?
1: No, but we're going to start. We're going to start trying to sabotage it as quickly as possible. Go ahead and shoot satellites down or whatever
0: call,
1: needs to be done.
0: Call into the show.
1: Yeah, call in and cuss as much as we can. But we found out that Eastern Standard talks about Eastern Kentucky topics, mm-hmm. politics, Appalachia issues, mm-hmm. And anything that is going on in the Central and Eastern Kentucky arts and crafts.
0: Whoa, okay. So more of a serious side topic than you guys.
1: More of an absolute boringest show I could ever even think about.
2: What happens if we get beat by them?
1: Well, I mean, if you listen
0: to
1: that.
0: Do you quit?
1: Well, they should fire us. If you listen to a show that's like, oh, I don't want to miss Eastern Standard. I forgot about how to make that basket to put my oranges in. You're an idiot, and so's that show. So the show's terrible.
0: Well, yeah,
1: I don't even know. I don't care.
0: You haven't listened. Okay, I got you.
2: So if we
0: he's
2: get
0: out
2: beat
0: here
2: by
0: throwing
2: them,
0: daggers.
2: I think we need to be done.
1: Yes. No. And then the other one is a church, so you know we have no shot at that.
0: Well, I mean, your host St. Pete, is this the good Lord getting after for your host St. Pete's
1: kid? It could be the whole. And I'm not. I want the Lord to know that I'm not making light of this
0: okay.
1: whole thing. That I, you know, I am straight now. Church again. You know, I'm God-fearing guy. So, like, whatever is going on, I don't want him to think that, you know, he's got to show us. You know, maybe he can show us victory in his name.
0: There you go. How do you feel about your matchup with Eastern Standard and Church
1: maybe
0: with No Walls?
1: Maybe we could get Eastern Standard on next week.
2: We could.
0: I can reach out to them.
2: See if they want to come on and just fill them out a little bit.
1: And not even tell them. Just yeah. be like, hey, I heard your show is really good.
2: We wanted to hear about your art.
0: I'm sure they know. And I can reach out to them and say, hey, the guys from Beyond the Bench.
1: No, don't tell them Beyond the Bench.
0: Well, they're not going to come. They want to know the name of the radio show they're coming
1: tell
0: on.
1: Tell them it's
2: Live at 5.
1: It's Live
2: we'll
1: at 5.
2: Switch a room.
1: And then we'll just be like, oh, hold on. We couldn't get you on Live at 5, but we've got these two guys to interview you.
2: I didn't think we were going to. I told you I had a bad feeling about us getting finalists. I really did. But, you know, I agree with Bradley. You know, I was okay losing to one of you guys because even though you paid them off and it was rigged, it was Cromwell group.
1: Right.
2: Losing to these two, it would be
1: devastating.
2: It would be into our career probably. And, you know, I was thinking, well, you know, the Church with No Walls, if California's judging it, then, you know, they won't win it.
1: Right.
2: But then I was thinking, well, then they hear our political stuff. I won't win it. So the Eastern Standard would win it. But then...
1: If Eastern Standard wins it, I'll probably fight them up there.
0: Here's my question.
1: We need to bring a camera.
0: Oh, yeah, I like that.
1: We need to bring a camera and make sure that you see our reactions
0: whenever
1: when we win
0: well,
1: or lose.
2: I don't know if you know this, but cell phones have a camera on there.
0: We'll put that out.
1: First off, I was meant to say live stream. I didn't mean we need to bring a camera. We need to live stream.
0: I don't know if they'll let us live stream the whole thing. It's already out there. I mean, they do a great production.
2: Well, you can take a video of our reactions.
0: I will. We definitely will.
2: I still don't think we're going to win.
0: Well,
1: I feel a lot better than what I did last year.
0: Oh, you did?
1: Yeah.
0: I did too. Oh, yeah, I thought Blake was going to win last year.
1: I really to be honest with you.
0: You know, he's an absolute star.
1: But I thought we were third best last year. If we're not first best in this, guys, I just don't know.
0: And then the final one that we're up for is how about LME up for Station of the Year?
1: And correct me, 2 of 4.
0: This will be we won it in 3 years ago. So this will be the second time in 4 years we've been a finalist. LME has won it once before. And but we're up against WHOP, which is Hopkinsville, and WKYU.
1: I didn't know they had one.
0: Yeah,
1: WKYU?
0: Yeah.
1: Which is?
0: I don't know. I don't know where. I'd have to look to see where.
1: KYU.
0: I'm assuming that may be.
2: It's probably where the Eastern Standard's from.
1: Where
2: is Eastern?
1: They produce theirs at EKU.
0: Okay.
1: A little background on them also. They produce
0: their show. Let's see.
1: WKYU.
0: WKYU. I don't think that's W... Yeah, it's Western Kentucky's public radio.
2: Tom Martin.

0: Yeah. Neil Kesterson is the Eastern Standard.
1: Regional news from
2: Tom
1: NPR.
2: Is a veteran. He's a longtime veteran.
0: You know him?
2: No. This is the background checks I was doing on him.
1: Yeah. So yeah, you guys have been scared. You're starting. If you guys want, I'll be your scout. I'll go listen to it all this week and give you feedback.
0: What do we get if we win,
1: band.
0: Though? Do we get like a billboard out here with our pictures
1: nice,
0: on there?
1: You get that really
2: we get
1: nice
2: big trophy.
0: No, but I want to. We want a billboard.
1: We'll figure out something.
2: Yeah, I just want my face on it.
0: You don't want my face on there?
2: Well, I don't care. You can have one of your billboards or your own. Like, we'll just share them. But I want my whole face. I don't want my body. I want anything.
0: And so you don't want me being on there with you?
2: Not with me, no.
0: Well, I thought we were partners.
2: Well, we are. But, like I said, you have one billboard. I have one billboard. And it matches. Like, you know, when you're going down the road, be like, ha, ha.
1: You see you first, and then you see Bergens?
2: And then flick everybody off on the last one together.
1: Well, congratulations, guys.
2: I mean, thanks.
1: That's big to have, you know, to be a new show. Now episode 102, 2 years and both years, a finalist for Talk Show of the Year. Congratulations. I'm so happy for you and hoping that, I don't know, but you're a big part of the show. Yeah. So I'm hoping we can make it 2 years in a row that we have the best. So if you're looking for the best sports talk in the state of Kentucky.
2: It's got to be us, right?
1: It's right here.
2: Because, I mean, 2 years in a row, we've had four of the six.
1: Yes. Yes, and here's the other thing. You got the new show that broke yesterday morning, 10 a.m., called Dropping the Hammer. It was his first episode. We got to talk a little bit about it because, it is, and make sure you're betting responsibly and gambling responsibly with money you can afford to lose because nothing's guaranteed.
2: Right.
1: But they're going to give you their
2: get after it.
1: Picks. They're going to give you their locks, and you can take it or you can leave it. But they went 7-2 the first week here in week zero. That's pretty darn good.
2: That's what I was going to say. Think about doing that in week zero.
1: Yes, with the games you had.
2: He was above 55% last year, man.
1: He was over 60%.
2: That's hard to do. That needs to be listened to, and it's on Wednesdays?
1: No, it's on 102.7 on Saturday morning, 10 a.m. leading into the big noon
0: game. Does he tell how many units he bets on each one of those?
1: No, it just says, so here's what he had. He had the UNC-TCU under.
2: Yep.
1: Hit that one.
0: I mean,
1: had,
0: it's in rain.
1: Had the USC-San Jose State over.
2: By the way, did you see how many fans were there?
1: Yeah, there was like three of them.
2: Wow. That program is.
1: Hit that one. He had the UVA-NC State under.
2: Okay.
1: Hit that
2: one. Lots of unders.
1: Yep. He had the NC State plus 4.5. Missed that one.
2: Okay.
1: He had
2: did NC State get or they got beat. Got beat yeah. because he lost.
1: North Dakota State plus 6.5. Hit that one. New Mexico State plus 30.5. Hit that one. Stanford and Hawaii under 49.5. Missed it. Had Hawaii plus 4. They had a 3-point lead with 2 minutes to go, and that was a bad beat. And he went seven and three actually is what he went in a 10.
2: Give me 70% all day.
1: And he had the UNLV Memphis under and had Memphis plus 4.5. So knocked all those out.
0: I'm gonna start playing his bets.
2: Yeah. Yeah. And he's a good dude, too.
1: Oh, the Irish Hammer's great. Him and Rando, it's a good show. You'll hear that every Saturday morning.
0: Well, Rando's a little delusional.
1: Yeah, he is.
2: And Rando's trying to take credit for some of our KBA acknowledgments. I don't know if you saw that.
1: Oh, I did not. I'll have to check that out.
0: Yeah, I kind of saw that.
2: He said that we got on their show in less than a year, and it was a big deal, and that may have been what propelled us to.
1: Gotcha. But
0: what about us?
2: That's what I was going to say. He probably had more views that night than he's ever had. At least from women.
1: Well, I also want to say, speaking of views, the one big hit that's been going on, the live streams here at Cromwell Media, getting great views across the area.
2: And a nice job by everybody.
1: Big thanks to Foreman Watson Holtree for taking care of that. We had our first Apollo live stream. One thing about Apollo is it seems to be good games. They've been on VJS for two games. You got a double overtime game and an overtime game.
2: They've led for about 45 seconds of real life time.
1: No, actually less than that. So you got to think about
2: real.
1: Hold on. So at Murray, They scored in overtime. They got the ball first, scored. Right. Murray scored two plays later, so they led for about 22 seconds.
2: Mm-hmm.
1: Then they only led at the last play of the game against.
2: Oh, yeah, that's
1: They missed the extra.
2: I was thinking they were leading and Heritage Hills had, but that's not right.
1: No, Heritage Hills scored.
2: That's right. I forgot about that.
1: Had the bad snap, and then so literally it's about 22 seconds this year you've led.
2: Hey, they are very dangerous.
1: They are.
2: Obviously, Lil Pop got all of the attention coming into this game, and so Heritage Shields did a nice job. You know, you can't.
1: Williams went for three.
2: You got Williams on the other side, man. I don't know what you do. And Johnson got himself out of some predicaments, man.
1: Yeah, he played really well.
2: Got out of the pocket. Didn't play real well in the first half.
1: First quarter.
2: Yeah.
1: First two drives, he really struggled.
2: I thought his whole half was just kind of.
1: Yeah.
2: But second half, man, he looked very Division One-ish.
1: Well, we have Apollo Catholic on WVJS on the live stream. It's a game so big in this area, you got to have two live streams. You can catch the Catholic live stream, or you can catch Briggins and I on the live stream this
2: really,
1: Friday. I'm looking
2: really
1: forward. Look, interesting for you. You looking forward to it?
0: Yeah, I am.
2: How about my Brett County guys?
1: Brett County got a big win. I think
2: first time in a long time.
1: Well, we look Hancock. At. I think it, in the last 26 years, that's their fifth win.
2: I think it was the first time in 7 years.
1: 2018 playoffs on a there was an onside kick. We looked it up. Yeah, 2018, yep. I think is what it was, first the last time they beat them. So congratulations, Coach Otto, out there. How did Brad Payne to play good football?
2: DeWitt, and I wanted to go back to the Butler County game. You know, Paxton, my kid, mm-hmm. is, you know,
1: you're Dennis Rodman.
2: Receivers. Yes. Cramped up in the Butler County game. And
1: that's why he didn't get his touches.
2: And in the fourth quarter, when we needed him the most, is when, I mean, he was cramped up, couldn't get him. I mean, I know Coach Otto was like, hey, are you sure? Like, just go. One leg's better than most people's too out there. But, you know, ifs and buts. But I really feel like that game was winnable there. But it's over, and the Hancock County win's a great win. I hate to hear about
1: Eubanks. Yeah.
2: Bobby's a great friend of mine, and I don't like to hear about any kid going down, but especially that sucks, man.
1: Well, right before we want to get to our 2-minute warning, I am going to. Well, I want to send out prayers, heart up prayers for the William Jewell football community. I don't know if you guys saw this story yesterday.
2: Yeah,
1: but they play Westland in a couple weeks. Okay. They come down here to Steele Stadium and play. But
2: was it a seizure or something on the sideline?
1: It was all they said. It was a medical event. So this young man, I think his name is Micah. I'll have to look up his name again. Jones. Prayers up to his family. Literally scores a touchdown.
2: Yeah.
1: For the first drive of the game, goes to the sideline, collapses, and then is pronounced dead at the hospital.
0: Oh my gosh!
1: Like you see the video out there of the celebration and the teams, and then I mean it just shows you how fleeting that life can be. Is he's on top of the world scoring scoring a touchdown on the first drive of the college football season, and then literally 40 seconds later he passes away. And so the prayers out there to his family, prayers out there to the William Jewell football family, and It just shows you that, it's just so fleeting. And so, take care, tell
2: the
1: people.
2: We don't know. The one thing we do know about it is that we're all going to end up the same way.
1: Yes.
2: And
1: you just don't know when.
2: You just don't know when. So you better take care of yourself and take care of each other.
0: Better have your spiritual life right.
1: There you go.
0: I don't worry about you.
2: That should church. Well, listen to church behind the walls or whatever it's called. You could use that.
1: Let's get to our Diamond Lane's 2-minute warning. They're also our great live stream sponsor on Beyond the Bench. Don't forget, you got Diamond Lane South, Diamond Lane's Midtown, Diamond Lane Echo over in Henderson. Great family fun, though. I have all kinds of different leagues coming up all through the fall, so check them out. Diamond Lane's great supporters here of Beyond the Bench. And now on to Brad and his 2-minute warning.
2: So I hate to be, I hate to go from, because we've been a little soft here, and mostly Matt in the first segment here, a lot of softness and feel sorry for me and woe is me.
0: I said one thing to feel sorry for myself.
2: Yeah, you feel it. Listen, there's plenty of people out there going, yeah, you're right, Coach. And then, you lead me in with a catastrophe in college football.
1: Yeah, there you go.
2: The transition's not been great.
1: No, it is not. Not today.
2: And so in typical me fashion, I'm going to go straight into things that piss me off.
1: Oh, wow. Okay. 2-minute warnings of things that piss Brad off. Love it.
2: And some of it, I think most all of it will hit home, and most all of it will resonate with everyone because it's happened to everyone. And they're small things, and I usually don't get real worked up about small things, but these things I've had enough of.
1: Okay.
2: All right. Some of them are work, some of them are personal, and I'll divide the two. Well, number one, and I wrote it down, was Matt's mood today. I'm going to put a square around that one and a couple of check marks. That pisses me off.
1: There you
2: go. His mood has ruined everything today. We'll get through it. 102. this one, episode 102 is ruined. No, we got 103.
1: We're not putting that in next year's.
2: Damn sure don't send this stuff. Oh, my God. People so far feel so sorry for me. So here's the things that really pissed me off, other than Matt's mood. I don't know when this started. It started with the youth, and it's it's infected some of the young adults of the earth. When you are playing someone, we've talked about this very, very short time. When we're playing, okay, so when Apollo is playing Catholic and you're doing the promo for it, you say, Apollo what Catholic? Apollo, it starts with a V.
1: Versus, or I usually say host or travels to.
2: Correct.
1: But versus.
2: But if we're, it's versus.
1: Yes.
2: With an S.
1: Yes.
2: It's not verse.
1: No, it's not verse. That's that what you see in the, there's a verse in the scripture.
2: There sure is. And you're not versing someone. The little, like, I see it in high schoolers because most of them are idiots, you know, and they don't know how to talk because all they do is text and all that stuff. So they don't get it. But now I was listening to the Little League, and there's some young guys on there, you know, that's probably trying to work their way up to regular, you know, Major League Baseball stuff. And they are saying it is North Dakota versus Ohio.
1: No.
2: I rewound it. I was like, no way. Filmed it just to make sure. So I asked Kylie and Eva. I said, if you're doing this, well, they didn't even know that verse or versus.
1: Right.
2: They didn't even know that there was a word versus.
1: Really?
2: And I said, does this make sense? Brett County versus Trinity. And they said, no. And they were saying that's plural. And I said, well, no, it's not plural of anything. So I don't know. So anyway, I don't want to get too far because there's a lot of things that piss me off.
1: All right, all right.
2: But stop saying freaking verse.
1: It's verses.
2: It's verses. All right, stop. I mean it because you sound like a fool. When people say they could care less, like I could care less, that means you could care less. You mean to say I couldn't care less.
1: Yes, yes.
2: So then you sound like the idiot. So when I say something to you, Matt, and you're like, well, I could care less. Well, really? That means you could care less. That means you care.
1: I could care less. And
2: you need to say I couldn't care less,
1: there you
2: which
1: go.
2: Means there's no way I could care any less about what you say. Like,
1: who knew Brad was an English major?
2: If you're trying to cook somebody, at least talk.
1: Cook them right.
2: Right.
0: He's on one today.
1: He is. He's been I like on it. Me, I like understand. It.
2: And when you say no offense, but.
1: There's offense coming.
2: You might as well just say I'm getting ready to absolutely roast you, your family, and everybody else.
1: It's kind of like when they say with all due respect.
2: Yes.
1: Yes.
2: No offense, but.
1: Yeah.
2: Well, get ready because you're getting ready to get something that's a knife and going to be twisted. And then the last one of the kind of the words of the personal is speaking an apology and having this nice 2-3-4 sentence apology and then saying but right after it.
1: That or the other one is I'm a sorry for anybody I offended.
2: Mm-hmm.
1: No. You're either sorry for it or you're not.
2: Right.
1: I'm going to be sorry how you took it.
2: Mm-hmm. And like you could say, you know, I'm sorry I slapped this guy,
1: mm-hmm.
2: but I mean, he can't make me mad. What? You're not sorry then. What you're basically saying is don't make me mad or you're going to slap him again.
1: Exactly.
2: I'm about to mad. And then here's my work stuff that pisses me off. The people that are on group emails that reply all.
0: Oh, gosh.
2: You're the worst people on earth. And if there was a war where everyone had to go, you're the flagman. I want you shot and killed.
0: From the reply very, all. The very beginning. I agree with that. People do it in coaches' emails.
2: Oh.
0: One year.
2: Now, one, we need it. On the coaches' email, we need the reply all, you know, on that one that we all send out. But on work emails, come on, man. I don't need
0: or,
2: to know.
0: Or they'll send out, or they'll send an email saying to, like, they're trying to talk to the coach and send something out, and they'll reply it all to everybody. Mm-hmm. Like, mm-hmm. You know what I'm talking about there.
2: Oh, yes.
0: Or the one that did the cat. Do you remember the one coach that did the cat paws region? And send it to all the coaches, reply to all the coaches.
1: Yep. Oh, well, you got his rankings?
2: Put his rankings in there.
1: There you
2: go.
1: Yep.
2: Staying along the lines of emails, someone that replies back per my last email,
1: mm-hmm.
2: I will fight you. Because that basically means, were you not listening? That's what that means.
1: Exactly what it means.
2: Yeah, asshole, I was listening. I had another question. Freaking rephrase it. You probably said verse, you idiot. And then the people in L. I've been on work trip, so this is probably why I'm so fired up.
0: This is why you're fired up. You're blaming it on me, but it's really you're
2: probably right. The people who press the elevator buttons and think that if they just keep on pressing that it's going to shut. Calm down, you idiot. We're all headed the same place, and it's like 5 seconds. That's it.
1: That's it. There you go. Hey, you can't get much better than that 2 minute warning. If you're out there doing those
2: pissing
1: things,
2: me off.
1: Don't piss
0: What's wrong?
1: Brad off.
0: What
1: He's still trying to get sainthood. I tell you what, we're long here.
2: We need this on the break.
1: We've got to get to a break. It is Beyond the Bench, brought to
2: you
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1: 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Yep. 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It's all out there. But let's get to our Canty Dairy Queen list. It's not just any Dairy Queen. It's Canty Dairy Queen, New Hartford Road, or right there by Ohio County High School. I think with the
2: Brigham's need it this week.
1: Brigham's mood, it could be like maybe he needs to get a blizzard on the way home.
2: Well, and with the heat index the way it's going to be, there's going to be lots of softball canceled, I bet, and practices indoors this week.
1: It's going to be hot all week long into Friday?
2: Yeah, it's like 110 Thursday through Friday.
1: You may see some of those Friday games get moved back from 7 p.m. Could possibly do it.
0: Yeah,
1: you
0: know? I can see. They're gonna happen. It happened to us.
2: I know our open gyms are already, you know, being talked about being moved because football is going to need. We don't have anywhere.
1: Oh, they don't have a practice field
2: as it is.
1: Where do they practice at now?
2: They're practicing behind the football field that they've made a field.
1: Okay. Yeah, and I see where they got their first quote unquote home game on Thursday night at Meade.
0: That's nice of Meade.
1: It is nice.
2: It is. All the things that I hate about them, that's awful nice of them.
1: That is. Well, let's get to our list. Hey, it's football season, week zero. You got week one coming up. Kentucky and Louisville open. And
2: we'll be there, remember.
1: Yes, we'll be there Sunday. Next Sunday, live from Nissan Stadium, Beyond the Bench, somewhere around Nashville. We'll be down there with Beyond the Bench at Louisville, Ole Miss. But our list this week is going to be your 12 teams that make the college football playoffs, your predictions.
2: Yeah.
1: And we're going to see which one of you was more right than the other at the end of the year. No particular order here. So we'll let you start it off, Briggins. Give me your first team that you have in the playoffs.
0: Yeah, this is in no particular order. Indiana.
1: All right, you got Indiana. There you go. I'm assuming you probably have Indiana also.
2: I do not.
1: You do not. All right, well, then give me – I'll tell you what, we'll do it this way. You're going to give me your 12 teams. I'm going to let Brad give me his 12 teams.
2: Yeah.
1: Instead of going back and forth.
2: And I'll put who I don't have.
0: Number two, I got Ohio State of the Big Ten.
1: Okay.
0: I got three teams in the Big Ten. I'll do those first. And then Oregon.
1: All right. So, Indiana.
0: We can do our conferences. Let's do that.
1: Yeah, do conferences. So you got Indiana, Ohio State, Oregon out of the Big Ten. How about you? How many Big Ten teams do you have?
2: I have two. All right. Oregon and OSU.
1: All right. So, do you have two of the same three? I think it'd be – that would be a bad year for the Big Ten if they only got two. I agree with that. We'll start over here. Give me your ACC schools that you have making the playoffs.
2: Miami and Louisville.
1: I do too. Miami and Louisville.
2: Hey, and I'm not being
0: Louisville's Louisville fan. This is Louisville's year.
2: They're going to do it.
1: You have Miami and Louisville too.
2: The schedule sets up for Louisville.
1: Okay.
0: Yep.
1: All right. Well,
2: In fact, I'll go as far as saying the schedule sets up more for Louisville than it does Miami. Miami may be better. Miami is better.
1: Yeah.
2: But the schedule sets up for Louisville to make it easier than Miami.
1: Well, I mean, you would think if you look at it, a lot of that would be whoever, you know, of course, you win the ACC, you get the automatic bid as long as you're in the top whatever.
2: Right.
1: Let me ask you this. Big 12, how many teams you have in it?
0: I only have one.
1: Okay, what Big 12 team do you have?
0: It's kind of not really a surprise team, but I think BYU will make
1: it. Okay, they're going to be good. They're going to be good. How about you?
2: I have BYU making it as an at-large, but I have Texas Tech winning it.
1: Texas Tech winning it. All right, yep. even without the quarterback?
2: Yeah. They've got a quarterback.
0: Yeah, I don't like that pick.
2: They've got plenty of talent around that.
1: Okay, so you've got two from the Big 12. I just don't know if they get two in there. No. Let me ask you this. Group of five. Who else do you – what group of five school do you have making it?
2: Boise.
1: Group of six. I'm sorry. Both of you have Boise. They're going to be really good, too.
2: I was going to say New Mexico, but I looked before we went on air. New Mexico, I mean, within days ago, just lost their quarterback.
1: Ooh.
2: And they were going to go undefeated. So it was going to be one of those to where the winner of, that game went. So it's going to be Boise.
1: Okay. Yeah, Boise. So then what other – then we got to get –
2: Notre Dame.
1: I was going to say any other – you have Notre Dame in it?
0: Yeah, the way it sets up, Notre Dame pretty much gets in there every year.
1: I don't know. I mean, well, this year all they have to do is be in the top – you know, they have it's that
2: – Top 100.
1: No, it's not that. All right, so you both have Notre Dame. SEC schools.
2: The rest of them.
1: How many do you have?
2: The rest of them. So that would be what, five?
0: I have four.
1: You have five SEC schools in there?
0: No, one, you can't. You have
2: two, three, four.
1: Four.
0: As well.
1: Because you have an extra Big 12 team in there.
2: I do. Yes. Yes.
1: So give me an SEC school that you have. Give me your SEC schools.
2: I'll give them all.
1: Yeah.
2: Georgia, Texas. I'll save it. No. Yeah. LSU.
1: Okay.
2: And Alabama.
1: Georgia, Texas, LSU.
2: Guys fighting for his life. They're making it.
12: Okay.
1: So they're not losing Kentucky in week two.
2: They are definitely not. They may not make the playoffs, but they're damn sure not going to lose Kentucky.
1: Give me your SEC schools that
0: Georgia
1: you are making.
0: And Texas that he has both in there, but I have Ole Miss.
1: Ooh, okay.
2: Louisville and Ole Miss both can't go.
0: Huh?
1: Why can't they?
0: Yeah, they can.
2: Nope.
0: Louisville gets
2: not the
0: beat
2: way
0: by
2: the schedule sets up.
0: If Louisville gets beat by Ole Miss and Louisville goes 11-1, they're in the college football playoffs.
2: That, no, they're going to hold that against them.
0: No,
2: because
0: they won't.
2: Because here's what's going to happen. Ole Miss is going to be a two-loss team, and Louisville's going to be a one-loss team, and they're going to be rated about the same thing in the CFP, and they're going to be like, Ole Miss, Louisville, head-to-head.
0: No, I don't think it'll hurt Louisville.
1: Okay, fine. But if Louisville was to win the ACC, they were to get in anyway, but then you may not get Miami in. Like, if you can win the
0: but
1: conference.
0: But if Louisville goes 11-1 and it's a three-point game, Ole Miss and Louisville, and Ole Miss loses two games, they both can be in.
1: Well, I mean, we saw that last year with Alabama and Notre Dame, and it didn't happen. But I think I'll say this. If Louisville loses to Ole Miss, they would probably have to win the ACC championship because I don't think they could go. I don't know if 10-2 Louisville would get in.
0: They'll be 11-1 in the regular season, 11-2 if they get beat by Miami in the conference championship.
1: They would need some help and some teams to lose.
0: I still think they get in.
1: Okay. Give me your other SEC. So you had those two. You had Georgia and Texas. What other SEC schools?
0: I had Oklahoma and Ole Miss.
1: Oklahoma.
0: I think Oklahoma's going to do it. I have a good feeling about Oklahoma this year. I do.
1: Oklahoma, Ole Miss. So you're going off the beaten path.
2: I like the Oklahoma pick, okay.
1: Okay.
2: I think
1: they're going to take a step back from last year because they were in it last year.
0: I think they're going to surprise.
1: So, no Bama for you.
0: No Bama. I'm not real high on him.
2: They are, first of all, it's all a crapshoot, especially in the SEC, because there's lots of talent. It's just watered talent, it seems. And I really believe in this guy. Yes,
1: okay.
2: I do.
1: You may be the only guy in America that does.
2: The guy can coach. He wouldn't have gotten the damn job in the first place. If he could.
0: There's guys that get jobs that can't coach.
1: Price got the job at Alabama. He never coached at Alabama. He got fired before he ever
0: Kenny
1: got the
0: Payne
1: coach.
0: Kenny Payne got the job at Louisville.
2: But Louisville and Alabama football are different.
1: Two different
0: Steve
1: things.
0: Steve Kreckthorpe, Ron Cooper.
2: Like I say, Louisville football and Alabama football are different.
1: That's true. That is true. Let me ask you this.
0: Basketball in Alabama?
1: With the LSU and Lane Kiffin, is LSU becoming the most hated team in America with Lane Kiffin and Will Wade as their coaches and trying to do what they're trying to do?
2: I don't understand it either. I don't know what you want Lane to do. I don't know what you want him to do. Don't take the job at LSU, right? Okay, tell every kid that transfers from Western Kentucky to Memphis. That's about the same.
1: Yeah.
2: Western Kentucky basketball to Memphis.
1: Right. No, I'm not.
2: Not to go.
1: It has nothing to do with Lane. I think it's more. But my problem is now more going after. They were the lead recruiters and going after these guys in NFL training camps. What are you saying on that?
0: ACC said that you can't do it.
1: Well,
2: the judge told them that they could.
1: They couldn't do that.
2: They can't tell them that they can't.
1: Now, they can still punish the schools, I have a feeling.
2: That to me, Sankey, all the guys, all the people that have said, Big East is the only one, to my knowledge, that have said, take anybody you can get to help their football, of course, which I would too.
1: Right.
2: Or to help basketball.
1: Yeah, there's not a Big East football.
2: Any NBA or anything like that can come on. What do you want these coaches to do? Do you want them to go by what the judge says or worry to death what's going to happen when the NCAA, when March rolls around and what the conferences, when the conference tournament rolls around? What do you want them to do? Do you want them to get the best players? Because this whole thing's an arms race.
1: Mm-hmm.
2: It's if this guy is eligible and you're saying he's from the Browns and everybody else is like, well, you're not supposed to do that. Well, it's legal. The judge says it's legal. So am I supposed to say,
1: here's my question.
2: The public doesn't like me doing that.
1: Here's my question. Should a conference or does the conference have the right to put rules in that makes that, you know, you have different.
2: You're damn right they do.
1: And I agree. Like, they can be legal, but why does it have to be an SEC school they have to go to? If the SEC says, hey, we're not going to allow these players into our conference, why should they be forced to by a judge?
2: No, I totally agree.
1: Okay.
2: I totally agree with it. It's just, what does a coach do?
1: Oh, I know. Yeah.
2: Because the SEC and all them are still scared to death. They act like they put 10 toes down, and it's really 5. And what they're doing is they'll put their foot down on something and say, you can't do this. and then let a judge overrule them. And then they won't come out with a statement and say, that's fine, the judge can say whatever he wants, but when the conference tournament starts or when the NCAA tournament starts, you all are ineligible.
1: Well, they did this now with the rule they voted on to allow penalties where it is the coach gets suspended for 50% of games and the school gets fined 50% of their athletic budget.
2: For ineligible players. Is that what you're saying?
1: If you take these players, yes.
2: Now, as a judge, did that throughout the P4s?
1: No, the SEC did it, the ACC, and the Big Ten.
2: Big 12 hasn't?
1: No, they're going to. The Big Ten has not. They didn't release what their punishments were. The SEC and the ACC did. The Big Ten said there would be punishments and fines. They didn't say what the fine was. The SEC came
2: NCAA
1: out.
2: NCAA screwed it all up from the get-go. They should have announced it way earlier and made this to where it was black and white instead of having any gray area whatsoever. With all that being said, if somebody doesn't take a stand and draw a line in the sand, this isn't it. Everybody's like, well, all we got to do is worry about this year's class. Bull. There's going to be more lawsuits.
1: It's going to be more lawsuits every year.
2: Something's going to happen next year.
1: There'll be a guy that only got to play 3 of his 5 years because of injury, and he's going to file suit.
2: Yep.
1: And that's why I say I think the NCAA is doing this because they want to get it so muddy and so crazy that sooner or later Congress has to pass that bill that they want passed.
0: Yeah, for something to happen, chaos has got to happen and ensue, and that's what's happening right now.
2: For us to depend on the government.
0: But you're asking these coaches. You're putting coaches in tough situations because as a coach, it is arms race. And like either you go with it or you get left behind. Mm-hmm. And that's in college. That's in high school. It's in pros. It's in all of it. Like either you're going with it or you get left behind.
1: Yeah. And, I mean, it's just the way that's part of it.
2: There just needs to be some solid guidance. And there's never going to be as long as. Because they're never going to see eye to eye on it. There has to be something that says this is the law.
1: And the problem you have is you got 50 states and any state can go find a judge that's going to rule in favor of that college. So we really have 50 different eligibility rules based on where you live. But I think, I do think that this is kind of put, Lane Kiffin has become public enemy number one.
0: I got a question for Bradley, though. This kind of makes me think of it. So I heard a rumor out there.
2: Yeah.
0: That you're going to apply for the commissioner job at the KHSAA. But I heard, with that being said, that since you've committed bylaws, that you can't run for commissioner.
2: Do you see that on my record? Because it's not.
1: No, there's no bylaws.
0: So is that true? You are applying for commissioner?
2: I don't get it, I think it's a joke. If I get it, I can tell you this. Ohio County is the first thing we're investigating. That place will be shut down. It'll be a damn parking lot.
0: You're investigating Ohio County.
2: Oh, first.
1: Who's second?
2: Davis. Who's Davis County Public Schools. I mean, every one of them.
1: Who's third?
2: Catholic. Anybody in the third region.
1: Okay, Grayson. Find,
2: yes.
1: Grayson's got to be up there somewhere.
2: They'll have their own going on by that time. I don't even need to get.
1: You have to get involved.
0: You're going to add for some people.
2: Yeah, anybody in the third region.
0: Any truth that Darren Lyon will be your assistant commissioner?
1: Ooh, you being Tackett and him being Butch Cope?
2: Absolutely. He's been the wife of the marriage the whole time. He could be my assistant in this.
1: There you go. Are you going to fix the scoreboard and make it even more user-friendly?
2: No, I'm going to make it worse. I don't want anybody. I'll just shut the website down. And no one will be able to use it. They have to call me if they want to score.
0: What else?
2: You won't believe it. The plan that I've laid out for this, I don't see how I won't get it.
0: Will I be a coach somewhere in the state of Kentucky?
2: No. Never again. You may get your wish. You'll never coach again.
1: Brad Payne running for KSSAA.
2: Commissioner.
1: Commissioner. I love it.
2: Commish. That's what I want to be known as.
1: There you go. Commish Payne. Mm-hmm. Or will you still do beyond
2: Saint
1: the bench?
2: Saint Commish. That has a nice ring to it.
1: Too. Will you still do me on the bench?
2: Yeah. Yeah. Okay. And I'll go over who committed the most violations that week.
1: It'll be like the old website.
2: That'll be our DQ. That'll be our candy. Dairy Queen is the people who did bylaw violations.
1: You know those websites where they put up like the police report?
2: Yeah.
1: This will be the
2: mugshots.
1: The KHSA report with mugshots on
2: Listen,
1: there.
2: Listen, I'm doxing everyone, your face, your address, your phone numbers, all of it's going up there. This is the guy who did it.
1: This is the
2: call him, go
1: violation.
2: To his house.
1: Yeah, there you go.
0: Hey. I'm not worried. I'm clean.
1: There you go. He said he's clean. Well, guys, I'll tell you what. I don't know if I buy that, him being clean.
2: Yeah.
1: But man,
2: look at his beard. He damn sure ain't physically clean.
1: Congratulations.
0: You don't like my beard?
1: Two years in a row, best talk show. This
2: I don't know how.
1: UI.
0: We had the best talk episode on it.
2: It was.
1: I mean, we went. You got the full range of Jim Valvano emotions. You had crying. Yeah. You laughing.
0: You talked 70% of the time.
1: You had thoughts.
2: That's what made the show so damn good today.
1: See you next week from Nissan Stadium.
2: Everybody say a prayer for Matt.
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21: LB leading Brewers on this Monday night. While PCA did strike out in his first at bat, teammates Tyrone Taylor and Nico Horner have each gone deep against Kyle Harrison, Chicago leading Milwaukee 3-0 bottom one. The Giants with a three-run top of the sixth, including a two-run double by Turner Hill. They're up on the NL East leading Braves 6-3 bottom seven. Mets with a 1-0 lead on the American League leading Rays bottom five from Tampa. Two RBI for Xander Bogaerts. Padres leading the Reds 4-0 top of the fifth. Kyle Stowers a two-run single. Marlins up 3-0 on the Nationals top of the fourth. Jaron Duran with a two-run homer. Mickey Gasper's solo shot as well. Red Sox leading the Mariners 3-2 top of the fifth. Twins up 1-0 top of the second on the Tigers on a Kobe Clemens sack fly. The Yankees claim reliever John Schreiber from the Royals. Last day teams can add players to the 40-man roster for MLB postseason eligibility is today. New York in need of fresh bullpen arms due to fatigue and injuries. With 10 days to go before the regular season opener against the 49ers in Australia, the Rams working to determine whether defensive lineman Aaron Donald will play. Coach Sean McVay says they're taking it day by day as they consider what they will do with Donald. One day after being placed on the commissioner's exempt list by the NFL, Broncos outside linebacker Jonathan Cooper pleaded not guilty to multiple domestic violence charges. He was arrested twice in a seven-day span in June on domestic violence charges. Cooper, who has started every game each of the last three seasons, can't practice or play while on the commissioner's exempt list.
22: 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Jim Harbaugh stops by from the Los Angeles Chargers. That's Tuesday's Rich Eisen Show. 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
3: Because Coach was like, all right, paper plates might be...
4: 90% of the time. 99% of the time. I buy the nice ones, like the fancier paper plates that are thick.
3: You can't have the food, like the paper plate bend. Yeah, you get the good ones, but you don't have to wash them.
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